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0: Chegu is really an artist these days. He's untouchable in that right flank. Chegu is still going. And it's in the net. It is in the net. Goal number three. Incredible.
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wonder, would you mind if I talk to you for a second about a little something that's on my mind? What I wanna really need is, you know, you're out here running around thinking you're God's gift to every woman, but you need to take care of the one that you have at home. Can't be leaving her there all alone.

is the newly elected player's representative, that is the administrator or the stakeholder representing the players right there on the board of the Nigerian Basketball Federation. Man goes by the name Professor Lucky Abubakar Aliyu. He has predicted that basketball in the country will begin to improve and of course come alive. Well, you've already heard the sport fan. I think that in no distant time, we shall now begin to hold him accountable. We shall hold him by his words and of course everything that he has also said as well. Well, some person will say maybe for the first 100 days in office, then we can start just rolling out their reporter card and of course also starting to roll out their scorecard as well. But he has spoken beautifully well. He has said that for the growth of basketball, it needs to start up from the grassroots. I mean, we often say this one on a daily basis. It's no longer rocket science, but it boils down to the will. It also boils down to the commitment to wanting to do it and ensure that in doing it, we also do it and it elevates or it grows or to the elite or even professional level as well. Well, I just hope that since there's most likely a breath of fresh air in the world of the MBBF, that we can have it a smooth sailing and smooth running as well. That's not to say they will not face their own fair share of challenges or meet their own bumps on the road, but how well they are able to just overcome all of those obstacles is what matters most. For the MBBF, they have been having their own enhanced rancor for the longest, and I feel that it's high time they went past that, put that behind them, and just channel a path for going forward successfully. I mean, all of this in-house rancor, all of this shenanigans, all of this hullabaloo happening in the boardroom of the NBBF is in a way either directly or indirectly affecting the players on the court, especially the D-Tigers. And we also saw how shambolic the D-Tigers were at the last edition of the FIBA Women's World Cup that went right there in Berlin, Germany. Hopefully, it's a breath of fresh air, and tomorrow may the best man win regarding the elective congress of the NBBF. And come Friday, 16th of October 2026, we should definitely be celebrating a new president and a new board as well. And hopefully, it will be a breath of fresh air and a new dawn in the world of the NBBF, Nigerian Basketball Federation. May the best man win. Yeah, time check right about now, 7:48 a.m. Obviously, you can't hit the broadcast. Still up front of page, a breakfast sports show. The review or retrospective segment with yours truly, Donald Senna, a.k.a. Donaldo, the big employer. You as well can chime in on the conversation, 0700-2255-1037, 0700-2255-1037, the other line 0812782-8497, 0812782-8497. You can also do it by dropping your thoughts, opinions, or even contributions via the WhatsApp portal. The WhatsApp line for your calls and messages, 0706728-0732, 0706728-0732. Alright, cool. Let's feel the pulse of your the sport fan. Hello, top of the morning. Alright, cool. Thank you very much. You kindly do it to call us back. Alright, cool. Sport fan. Away from the talks of other sports, now let's make our way into the world of football. Yeah, the king of all sports right here. Let's talk football.

Okay, sports of fun. In talking football, we start with the NNL, that's the Nigerian National League, the second tier of Nigerian club football competition, which is also the most important league right in the country. NFF arbitration directives, NNL wants all clubs to comply. The Nigerian National League, NNL, regarded as the most important league in the country, has urged all clubs to comply with the directives and decisions of the Nigerian

and Football Federation, NFF, Players Status and Arbitration Committee, PSAC, as player registration continues ahead of the 2026-27 season. NNL Chief Operating Officer Danlami Alanana stressed that compliance with the committee's decision is mandatory, warning that affected clubs risk being denied the opportunity to register players. All cases of the Players Arbitration Committee whose decisions have been taken and communicated to clubs must be complied with, or the NNL will not register players of the affected clubs, Alanana said. Mann also added that where payments or settlements have been agreed upon with affected players and coaches through the NFF, evidence of compliance must be communicated to all parties with the necessary clearance obtained from the Federation. The league has therefore urged clubs to treat the directive with urgency to avoid setbacks and ensure the smooth completion of their registration procedures. Meanwhile, the 2026-27 NNL season is scheduled to kick off on the 31st of October at the Dan Ayam Stadium in Owerri with a Conference A curtain raiser between hosts Atlanta FC, popularly known as the Nazi Millionaires, and Crown FC of Ogbomosho, nicknamed the Agility Warriors. The opening fixture is expected to set the tone for the new campaign as clubs begin their quest for promotion to the Nigerian Premier Football League, NPFL. And sports fans, talking about the NPFL, Euromatch NPFL, Nigerian Premier Football League, which is the top of flight league right in the country. Well, we've got our first managerial casualty. That is, a manager has been sacked in the NPFL.

Lightning Fresh, more than a million bucks right on your champions at Dalego 7 Sports Radio 103.7 FM. Don't get it twisted. Still a front page breakfast sports show review or retrospective segment with yours truly, Donald Senna, aka Donaldo, the big employer. It comes to your listening pleasure Monday to Friday from 7 a.m. up until midday. Time check 7:54. Also, the 14th day in the month of October 2026. Right about now, let's talk about the Euro match NPFL. Okay, Sport Farm, we have landed right there at the center of excellence, the MG Arena to be precise, Onyeka Waterfront. And we can tell for Shakiru Giwa, man has stepped down as the head coach of Inter Lagos after just 8 matches into the 2026-27 Nigerian Premier Football League NPFL season. The Lagos-based club announced his departure on Tuesday, bringing an end to his

as head coach, the club said in a statement. Giwa's exit follows a dismal run of form, recording just 1 win, 2 draws, and 5 defeats in 8 league outings, a streak that left the newly promoted side floundering near the bottom of the table. Well, sport fan, recall that Giwa was instrumental in Inter Lagos' historic rise, having guided the club to promotion from the Nigerian National League NNL into the NPFL ahead of the current season. However, adapting to life in the elite division proved challenging, with the team struggling for consistency against established top-of-flight opposition. Inter Lagos, recall, they kicked off their campaign on the 28th of August with a 2-1 loss to Shooting Stars in Ibadan. They briefly sparked hope on the 20th of September with a stunning 1-0 away victory over former African champions Enyimba in Aba, thanks to a decisive strike from Ezekiel Moses. That result, however, failed to build any lasting momentum. The Lagos side suffered subsequent defeats and dropped vital points at home in draws against Kano Pillars and Katasina United. A heavy 3-1 loss to Wari Wolves on the 11th of October ultimately proved to be the final straw ahead of Giwa's resignation. Compounding their struggles on the pitch, recall, Inter Lagos were recently hit with a severe disciplinary sanctions by the NPFL league body. The club was docked 3 points and 3 goals alongside fines totaling 5.25 million naira following security lapses and crowd misconduct during their 1-1 draw against Katsina United. That was on the 4th of October. The point deduction further derailed the team's survival efforts and added to the mounting pressure on the technical crew. Inter Lagos are yet to name a replacement for Giwa, with the management expected to appoint an interim handler in the coming days as they search for a permanent successor to steady the ship and avoid immediate relegation. So the update is that for Shakiru Giwa, man steps down as Inter Lagos head coach. The Lagos based club has also dissolved its entire technical crew with immediate effect just 8 games into the Euromatch NPFL 2026-27 season. Giwa becomes the first manager to leave his position this season. From Inter Lagos, Inter Lawa. Will sport fan, do you think that this is actually a good decision coming from the club or even from the gaffer as well? Just 8 matches into the new season and a man has already thrown in the towel. Yes, I understand the fact that results have not been going their way at all. It's actually been a poor run of form so far so good. After match day 8, they are languishing right at the bottom of the Euromatch NPFL. They have recorded just 1 win, 2 draws and of course 5 defeats. Interestingly, their win was away to the People's Elephants of Aba, Enyimba. And also, went about Shakiru Giwa, recall, he was also responsible for making them gain promotion from the NNL to the NPFL. But it seems as if the NPFL obviously is heads and shoulders above the NNL regarding teams of competitiveness, team competitiveness, and of course how stiff they are as well. So for the team, they are still finding their feet. But do you think that this one is coming rather too early, or should I be given the chance to still steady the ship and maybe turn the tide around as well? But then again, some person will say that, oh, BGP, it isn't too early at all, because ultimately it's the NPFL, and maybe if the man is allowed to stay longer in the job, probably like a sinking sand, he will just continue to sink the team. That it's better he actually leaves as early as possible so that someone else can come in and just get to steady the ship and probably take them to safety as well, or take them to shore, because they are sinking. Well, those are just my thoughts. Though I'd love to feel your own pulse. Perhaps you are a fan of any of the teams right there in Lagos, from Ikorodu City to Inter Lagos to Sporting Lagos as well. Shakiru Giwa, the first coach to leave his job in the NPFL for the 2026-27 season. What do you make of this year? Let's feel your pulse. And away from the southwestern part of the country, now let's take you to the southeastern part of the country. Yes, away from the

Okay, sports of fun. The story is that the general manager of Rangers International FC, Barrister Amobi Eziaku, has congratulated the chairman of the Kano State Sports Commission, Alhaji Mod Tuko Babangida, following his appointment by the Kano State government. Eziaku paid a courtesy visit to Babangida on Tuesday, October 13, 2026, during which he praised the chairman's experience in sports administration and expressed confidence in his ability to contribute to the development of sports

as a round peg in a round hole, pointing to his experience and background in sports administration. The visitor comes as sports administrators across Nigeria continue to face the responsibility of strengthening sporting structures, supporting athletes, and improving the administration of their respective organizations. The meeting also provided an opportunity for Ezeaku to express solidarity with the Kano State Sport Commission following the death of its secretary, Dr. Bashir Ahmad Maizare, last week. On behalf of the Enugu State Government and the entire Rangers family, Ezeaku extended his condolences to the chairman and the commission over the loss. He prayed for Allah to grant the late secretary eternal rest and make Al-Jannatu al-Firdaws his final abode. The visit highlights the importance of relationships between football clubs and sport administrators beyond matchday activities. Professional clubs depend on effective administration and cooperation among stakeholders to support football development and create opportunities for athletes. Rangers, one of Nigeria's established football clubs, have continued to participate in the Nigerian Premier Football League, bringing them into contact with sporting institutions and stakeholders across the country. The club recently visited Kano for its league meeting with Bara FC, a fixture that ended in a 2-2 draw after Rangers captain Chidebere Nwobodo scored a late equalizer. While the courtesy visit was an opportunity to congratulate Babangida on his appointment, it also demonstrated the value of maintaining professional relationships within Nigerian sports. For the Kano State Sports Commission, the focus now remains on the responsibilities attached to its leadership and the continued development of sports across the

0: that is the Golden Eaglet. Yes, we know that they'll be in action later today. We shall also toward our Beaches soccer team as well, because this Sunday they get to face the Black Sharks of Ghana. It's about to qualify us for the next edition of the Beaches Soccer Africa Cup of Nations that will be held right there in Senegal. And for the interim AG, that is acting general secretary of the Nigerian Football Federation, NFF, Dr. Emmanuel Ikpeme, man has expressed strong confidence that Nigeria's Sand Eagles will overcome Ghana in the return leg of their Beaches Soccer Africa Cup of Nations qualifier, despite being held to a 3-3 draw right there in Kaduna. Oh, well, do you share the thoughts or sentiments? And of course, are you caught up from the same cloth as the acting general secretary of the Nigerian Football Federation? Do you think that for the Super Sand Eagles, they can truly leave their footprints? Yeah, leave their footprints in the sands of time. Like I said earlier, the Eaglets are also in the news. Yes, that is the Wafubi Under 17 Championship. The Super Falcons were also in action yesterday. It was a five-star performance at the Roman Stars Stadium in Ikene against the Sri Lanka of Comoros. So, on aggregate, they triumphed 7-0 in honor of Eagles 7. Right about now, they've got a date against their Moroccan counterpart. It's about to qualify us for the Los Angeles 2028 Olympics. But then again, the negative out of that encounter yesterday was the fact that for the skipper of the team, Mommy Gio, Russia for Christ, Rashida Tajibade, she was injured in the encounter. This morning we shall get to hear from the coach of the team, albeit in an intern capacity, Augustine Cerezo Iguavoin, during his post-match conference. And of course, one of the players as well, talking about Ijami Lucy. She also spoke as well, not forgetting the coach of the Sri Lanka of Comoros, and of course, one of their players as well. They also did speak during their own post-match presser. We shall get to hear from them on the broadcast this beautiful morning. Then also get to go continental to about everything Confederation of African Football. And that's how we shall match the break on everything the talks of sports right in the country and indeed on the continent as well. Then going foreign, absolutely. We saw trial loads of matches go down yesterday in the world of the UEFA Champions League. We saw the good, we saw the bad, we also saw the ugly as well. Well, some results were absolutely expected, and of course, for some results, they were indeed shockers. So for example, I did not think in my wildest dream that for the Nerazzurri, the Blue and Blacks Inter Milan, they are going to lose right there at San Siro to Club Brugge in that 7-goal thriller. As if that was not enough for Viking all the way from Norway, they knew the way and they almost knocked Bayern out of the way. 3-3, it ended in an encounter. And guess what? For Michael Olise, man was sent off. Well, someone says about Atletico and United. For me, I saw that one coming. No surprises at all. Atletico defeats United 2-0 in that encounter. So yes, when we come back, we shall also get to look at all of those and so much more right here on the broadcast. There's still a whole lot to dissect, a whole lot to unpack, a whole lot to choose, serve and truly devour on the show this beautiful morning. Don't even move from my soul. Booyaka! Booyaka! Booyaka!
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0: 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I beg, confirm the license of those kind company on top this website then, www.cbn.gov.ng, www.nicom.gov.ng, www.pencom.gov.ng, www.sec.gov.ng, www.fsrcc.gov.ng. To report any fake financial people or money scam where you suspect, call CBN 0707-338-4828, SEC 0209-462-1168, 0916-772-3240. 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

0: targeted way to advertise that is often overlooked by business owners. 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

definitely no truer words have been said. Oluwalafi Shiwaju, hence, we are still blowing minds right on your champions of Dial Eagle 7 Sports Radio 103.7 FM. Welcome back from that short commercial break. Time check, 15 minutes to come past of 8, made at 16, also the 14th day in the month of October 2026. Still a front of page, Breakfast Sports Show, review or retrospective segment with the yours truly, Donald Senna, aka Donaldo, the big employer. You as well can join me right here on the show via the Life of Studio hotlines at 0700-2255-1037, 0700-2255-1037, the other line 081-2782-84497, 081-2782-84497, the WhatsApp line for your calls and messages 0706-728-0732, 0706-728-0732. Alright, cool. Right about now, let's talk about the Super Sun Eagles. And sport fan, we can tell you that acting general secretary of the Nigerian Football Federation, NFF, Dr. Emmanuel Ipeme, has expressed strong confidence that Nigeria's Sun Eagles will overcome Ghana in the return leg of the Abidjan Soccer Africa Cup of Nations qualifier, despite being held to a 3-3 draw in Kaduna. Ipeme acknowledged Ghana's determination in the opening encounter, but insisted that Nigeria possessed the quality and the fighting spirit required to secure qualification away from home. Ghana came here with a clear focus and goal, and they succeeded. You could see the hunger, you could see the determination, you could see the fighting spirit. They had it, Ipeme said. However, the NFF official maintained that the Sun Eagles are equally capable of producing a strong performance when the teams meet again. But I believe that our players can equally do the same. It's not yet over, he declared. Ipeme explained that the first leg draw leaves the contest open, giving Nigeria an opportunity to approach the return fixture with renewed determination. Now, we are going there on a clean slate. I have spoken to the players and they gave me their word that when they go to Ghana, they will do that which everybody expects, he stated. He also stressed that the players had assured him of their commitment to displaying the intensity needed to turn the tie around. The fighting spirit, the commitment will be there, Ipeme added. Nigeria are seeking a place at the 2026 Beach Soccer Africa Cup of Nations with the return encounter against the Ghana's Black Sharks set to determine which side advances. Despite the disappointment of surrendering home advantage, Ipeme believes the players have the mentality to respond positively. I have absolute confidence in these players that if they go there and do that which they promised to do, there's no way we will not qualify for this AFCON, he said. So I am positive that they will turn around the table. For Ipeme, the qualification race remains wide open, and Nigeria's hopes rest on reproducing the determination Ghana displayed in Kaduna when the Sun Eagles travel for the decisive second leg. Yes, I'm also cut from the same cloth as the acting general secretary of the Nigerian Football Federation, Dr. Emmanuel Ipeme. Because ultimately, we often say in football, anything can happen. It's not over until the fat lady sings, yeah? You can never say that you already know the full-time result until the game actually plays out itself. And just like Ghana came to Kaduna to pull the chestnut out of the fire, albeit a 3-0 draw, I feel that for the Super Sun Eagles, they can also go to Ghana and also get a favorable or even a positive result for themselves. And of course, they've already given the award to the acting general secretary of the NFF. But then again, it's easier said than done, because some person will say that if you could not make your own home advantage count, how then do you want to go away? And of course, you get to defeat the other team, that is your opponent, in their own backyard. So basically, for some persons, they are arguing for and others are indeed arguing against. But then again, which side of the divide are you on? Do you think that for the Super Sun Eagles, they've got what it takes to qualify for the next edition of the BS AFCON, Beach Soccer Africa Cup of Nations qualifiers that will go down? Or Beach Soccer Africa Cup of Nations that will go down right there in Senegal? This is all about the qualifiers. So recall that during the prior to this game against Ghana, they lost two friendly matches to Senegal, 6-4, 6-4, right there in Kaduna. So on Sunday by 4 p.m., it's all to play for right there in Ghana.
You know, we often say that whenever Nigeria Ghana meets, there's always a no love lost. It's always a clearly contested, delicately poised and cost evenly match as well. I recall that during the WAFOB Under-17 Girls Championship that was won by the Flamingos, ably led by coach Akin Busari. I recall bringing to your listening pleasure the voice of the team's captain, Amoni Chidi. And of course, during one of the interviews, she did say that one of her highlights of the tournament is defeating Ghana. What I'm just implying is that even at the age grade level of all of these youngins, they also understand the rivalry between Nigeria and, of course, Ghana. The Jollof Derby, there's always no love lost. Ghana, Nigeria, let's go!

0: And away from the talks of the Super Sun Eagles, now let's talk about the Wafu B Under 17 Championship. Because for the Eaglets, this does not look good at all. Once again, some will say, what is wrong with the calf? Because the reports reaching us says that Eaglets are forced to train on poor pitch ahead of Niger clash. Yeah, Nigeria's Golden Eaglets, they were forced to hold their final training session ahead of their opening match of the ongoing Wafu B Under 17 Championship on a termite-infested 5-a-side pitch in Ouagadougou. That was on Tuesday evening yesterday. Well, sport fan, the team had been scheduled to train at the USFA football pitch in Ouagadougou. However, on arrival at the venue, the Nigerian contingent discovered that USFA, the owners of the facility, had scheduled a friendly match for the same time the Eaglets were expected to begin their session. The Nigerian headed team was subsequently directed to use a nearby 5-a-side pitch beside the main facility. Unfortunately, the pitch had a poor playing surface that was unsuitable for a team preparing for a competitive international tournament. Efforts by Paul Okudolo, the team manager of Nigeria's Under 17 national team, to reach the organizers of the championship over the situation were unsuccessful, as at the time of filing this report, the Nigerian youngsters were unhappy about the ugly situation, but the technical crew and the players have resolved to put the untoward happening behind them and are focused on Wednesday's clash with their counterparts from Niger Republic. Nigeria, five-time world champions in this category, they have to negotiate their way past Niger Republic and Cote d'Ivoire in Group B before the knockout rounds of the Wafu B Under 17 Championship, which is a qualifying tournament for next year's Under 17 Africa Cup of Nations. Once again, another shenanigans are coming from organizers of African football. Because this one, I will leave it at the doorstep of CAF once again. Because like it's been said, the buck stops at the desk of the boss. And in this context, the boss is definitely Confederation of African Football. I mean, we are not even done with complaining about what happened to the Spiegels of Nigeria during match day 2, AFCON 2027 qualifiers right at the 24 September Stadium, whereby that pitch definitely should not have hosted such a match at all. And they just had to come out to apologize after Nigeria were dealt a huge blow in that encounter, 3-0. CAF came out to apologize, saying that, oh, they actually inspected the pitch, but they did not know that it had deteriorated to that level just days before that game went down between Guinea-Bissau and Nigeria. Well, that's already water under the bridge campaign after election. And right about now, for youngins under 17 players, they were meant to train at the USFA facility. But first and foremost, is it that the owners of the facility did not know that the Golden Eaglets were going to train on that pitch at that same time? Why is that it was also that same time they had to schedule a friendly game, whereas the Eaglets were preparing for a competitive championship, the Wafu B Under 17 Championship, which also serves as qualifier for the Under 17 AFCON next year. And that Under 17 AFCON next year will also serve as qualifiers for the Under 17 World Cup. So it simply means that what the Golden Eaglets were there for is even more important than the owners of the facility, and they should have just allowed them to use the facility to train, not give them a 5-a-side pitch that was a termite infested. Can you just imagine? And I really do feel that for CAF, they need to put out an official statement regarding this. I mean, the NFF also should not allow this one to just be swept under the carpet. We should not just take it with a kid's glove, yeah? It's a serious matter. Hello, good morning.
1: Good morning.
0: Yeah, good morning. Welcome to the broadcast. Your name and where are you calling yourself from?
1: Yeah, thank you. Good morning.
0: Good morning. Yeah, welcome, man.
1: Yeah. Thank you. This is what I've been saying, you know. Whenever Nigeria is having a problem, this is not an issue. It is very, very, very big issue. I'm telling you sincerely, football is this day on a good pitch. We didn't call this forget ball. So make play good down. Thank you.
0: Yeah, thank you very much, Lukman. Right, and Wasmi, your thoughts were received. 0700-2255-1037, 0700-2255-1037. The other line 0812782847, 0812782847. The WhatsApp line 0706728-0732. What do you make of this development? For the Golden Eaglets, well, Nigeria will begin their campaign at the WAFU Bina 17 Boys Championship in Burkina Faso later today with a crucial Group B encounter against Niger Republic as the Golden Eaglets seek an early advantage in the race for a semi-final place. The match is scheduled to hold at Stade de Hout at 4 p.m. Nigerian time. Niger, meanwhile, they'll be making their second appearance in the group after opening their campaign with a 1-0 draw against the Cote d'Ivoire on Monday. That result leaves the Nigerians with 1 point ahead of their meeting with Nigeria. For Nigeria, the encounter presents an important opportunity to make a positive start to the competition and strengthen their chances of progressing to the knockout stage, with the Cote d'Ivoire awaiting them in their second and final group fixture on the 17th of October. For the Golden Eaglets, they'll be keen to secure maximum points against Niger and avoid putting themselves under unnecessary pressure in their concluding match. A victory would provide Nigeria with a valuable platform in Group B, although their qualification prospects will ultimately depend on the results of the remaining group of fixtures. In Group A, record for Ghana, they have emerged as early pace setters after winning their opening two matches to collect 6 points and secure qualification for the semi-finals. The Black Starlets' impressive start puts them firmly in control of the group, while host Burkina Faso, they occupy second place with 4 points. Benin Republic, meanwhile, they have 1 point and they face a difficult task in their bid to reach the last of four. Burkina Faso are well positioned to join Ghana in the semi-finals, and they also need only a draw in their final group match to strengthen their qualification prospects. Benin, on the other hand, they must win their remaining fixture and hope other results will go in their favor. The final round of Group A matches is therefore expected to determine which team will claim the second semi-final ticket. Well, wishing the Golden Eaglets all the best of luck as they file out against their Nigerian counterpart later today by 4 p.m. Nigerian time. For Coach Ebobo Riche, we are wishing them good luck and of course success as well. It's quite imperative that they start with the biggest W, the Nigerians versus the Nigerians. Now, let's come back home, take you to the Raymond Stars Stadium right there in Kene and toward the Super Falcons of Nigeria. Because, yes, for the ladies, they stomped into the third round of the 2028 Los Angeles Olympic Games qualifiers after thrashing Comoros 5-0 in the second leg on Tuesday. The emphatic victory gave the 10-time African champions a 7-0 aggregate triumph after their 2-0 win in the first leg, where Mitchell Alozie and Uche Nakanu scored. Tony Payne, Kanu, and Christy Uchebe, they were among the goal scorers as Nigeria produced an impressive attacking display to book a meeting with Morocco in the next round. The Super Falcons retained the side that won the first leg and initially struggled to turn their dominance into goals. Kanu gave to Monday and captain Rashidat Ajibade, they missed the promising opportunities, while Comoros goalkeeper Aicha Saeed made important saves to keep the visitors in contention. Nigeria eventually broke the deadlock 4 minutes before halftime. Kanu capitalized on a mistake by Saeed before scoring the ball for Payne, who finished confidently to give the host a deserved lead. For the Super Falcons, they continue to press after the restart, with the Kanu narrowly missing an opportunity from a fine cross by Jennifer Ichegini. Nigeria doubled their lead in the 58th minute when Kanu rose highest to head up a superb cross from substitute Folashade Ijamilusi. 5 minutes later, Payne completed a brace after Blessing Okpe produced an excellent run, dribbling past two defenders before setting up the forward to score. Kanu then grabbed a second goal of the night in the 66th minute, meeting another inviting delivery from Ijamilusi with a powerful header to make it a 4-0. Okpe continued to torment the Comoros' defense and won a penalty in the 70th minute after another impressive run. Uchebe stepped up and confidently converted a spot kick to complete Nigeria's 5-goal rout. Okpe and Ijami Lucy were outstanding after coming on, providing two assists apiece as Nigeria overwhelmed their opponents in the second half. The result is the Super Falcons' first 5-goal margin victory since their quarter-final triumph over Zambia at the 2024 Women's Africa Cup of Nations. Nigeria will now turn their attention to Morocco with a place in the next stage of the Olympic qualifying campaign at stake. Yeah, what a five-star performance it was from the Super Falcons of Nigeria yesterday in that Los Angeles 2028 Olympic qualifiers. Super Falcons of Nigeria 5, Comoros 0. The first goal scored by Toni Payne in the 41st minute. She made the Comoros feel the pain. Then in the 57th minute, Uchenna Kanu doubled the lead for the Falcons. In the 63rd minute, Toni Payne got the third goal for Nigeria and caused a brace on the night as well. Uchenna Kanu in the 67th minute also got a brace and the fourth goal for Nigeria. Then Chris Uchebe put the final icing on the cake in the 72nd minute. It was a five-star performance from the Super Falcons. Chris Uchebe joins the scoring party as Nigeria extend their aggregate lead to 7-0 in the Los Angeles 2028 Olympic qualifiers. But unfortunately for Rashat Ajibade, she had to limp out of that encounter. And for the interim head coach of the team, Augustine Cerezo Guavoin, man also spoke on Rashat Ajibade's injury. And he said, the medical team says they have taken her to the hospital for MRI. It's an unfortunate injury. Once we have an update on the degree of the injury, we will communicate, according to Augustine Cerezo Guavoin. Super Falcons interim coach Augustine Cerezo Guavoin has provided an update on the injury sustained by captain Rashat Ajibade during Nigeria's second leg Olympic Games qualifier against Comoros on Tuesday in Ekene. Ajibade, who plays for Paris Saint-Germain Femine, was forced to contend with an injury during the encounter, raising concerns over her fitness. Speaking after the match, Guavoin confirmed that the medical team had taken the Nigerian international to the hospital for an MRI scan to determine the extent of the injury. The medical team says they are taking her to the hospital for an MRI. It's an unfortunate injury. Once we have an update on the degree of the injury, we will communicate, Guavoin said. The outcome of the medical examination is expected to provide further clarity on the severity of the injury and how long the Super Falcons captain could be sidelined. Ajibade's condition will be closely monitored by the team as Nigeria continues its preparations for the next stage of the 2028 Olympic Games qualifying campaign. Sport fan, let's go listen to the voices of Augustine Cerezo Guavoin and of course Folashade Ijami Lucy. That was during their post-match press conference as Super Falcons beat Comoros 7-0 on aggregate. Super Falcons interim coach Austin Guavoin and Ijami Lucy, they speak after Nigeria defeated Comoros 5-0 in the second leg of the CAF Women's Olympic Football Tournament qualifiers for Los Angeles 2028. We shall also get to hear from a player of Comoros, not forgetting their captain as well. Or rather, not forgetting their coach as well. They said Super Falcons are too fast. Comoros coach explains a 5-0 defeat as Nigeria wins 7-0 on aggregate.
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3: Morocco in the next round of the NBA 2028 Olympic qualifiers. How impressed are you with Blessing Okpe and the rest of the players as they stepped up in today's game after the very first game we played against Comoros? 2-0 it was in the very first game, and now 5-0 it is that we are seeing today. How impressed are you, coach? And again, coach, you lost your captain Rashidat Ajibade early through an unfortunate injury. So how is she right now?
4: Congratulations, Nigeria. Ajibade, I've not heard anything. I was with the medical team and they said they've taken her to a hospital for an MRI to ascertain the degree of the injury. Hopefully before we get back to the hotel, we will know. And as soon as we have information, I'm not the one to give it. The medical team will contact the head of media.

0: buy the chewing gum. I say, as they come, what did they ask for? You see these women, if he die for you, and if he finish you, just be they open with them. Now my own observation with that. Now when you tell them something, they did wrong. And most of them, if not all of them, they very bold. When I say bold, not be say that they stubborn. When they don't understand something, then they ask. So when you ask, you will get solution. So this lady's 27 women, when we come, so they're too much.
1: Thank you. Anytime we see ourselves for national team, we don't joy they always do for our body, because we say we grew up together. We don't dare for we don't stay together. We don't dare for motion. We don't pass through a lot. So as we come, they see ourselves for national team, we they always happy. We they follow ourselves talk, say, as God don't give us the opportunity to play for national team, we could just continue. We don't give up since for our side before. I should not give up back of them. So we not give up anytime. So
2: thank you.
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4: Well done, despite the loss. And what positives will you take home to the development of women's football after this bootlegs? What positive will you take home to Comoros
5: Ce qui est positif, c'est que aujourd'hui on n'a pas perdu, on a appris. On a appris parce que en deux matchs, on a tenu deux périodes contre la meilleure équipe africaine, l'une des meilleures équipes africaines. Donc aujourd'hui, face à une très très belle équipe nigérienne sur les deux matchs, je vais retenir nos débuts de match qui sont très très encourageants.
6: When we got back, first of all, we didn't lose, but we learned. 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
7: In the past, Comoros hardly participate in qualifiers for the WAFCON and for the Olympics. But this time around, your team are given the opportunity. 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And do you have any word to the fans who have supported you throughout this journey? And maybe so just to add, your experience in Ogun State, Nigeria, the reception.
5: Je prends les choses positivement. 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
5: C'est une très très belle expérience d'être venu. 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
6: We've been welcome, and he thanks Nigeria for this, because everything was perfect. We do our best, and yeah.
8: Coach, this is to you. In the first leg, it ended goalless at halftime, and then you came in the second half. Your girls conceded twice. But in this second leg, I noticed that you were a bit compact in defense. But it seems the late goal you considered in the first half, by the time the girls came in the second half, I could sense the drop in their shoulders. Do you think that late goal they considered in the first half was the reason why they considered so much in the second half? Because it was as if they

0: We're not playing at all in the second half.
1: Je pense pas que ça soit de la démotivation. 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
2: He doesn't think that it was they were giving up, but they were tired. And at the end of the first half, they tried to come to the front more, and this is how they give space to the Nigerian to the back, and the Nigerian are faster than us, so there was opportunities for us to go.
3: You face a big side like Nigeria, going back to your country now, what needs to change for Comoros football for you to compete better against African giants in subsequent qualifiers?
4: Par rapport au ce qu'il va apporter au football comorien, c'est déjà ça va donner envie déjà aux jeunes de venir à la sélection. 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Ils sont contents de notre performance aujourd'hui malgré le résultat sévère.
2: First of all, we think that the youngest people in Comoros will be motivated to come in the selection, and we know that we have all the nation behind us, and they are proud of us, even if the score is very hard.
5: I overheard some of my colleagues saying something. So since you are here, we can get it from your mouth. They say you have a Nigerian parent. Is it true?
4: Tout le monde pense que je ressemble à une parce que j'ai une coupe nigériane. I am a Nigerian.
2: She said everyone tell her that she looks like a Nigerian and she's Nigerian.
6: My name is Chief Adebukola Olopade. 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
8: Are you ready?
9: Yeah, welcome back, sports of fun. 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Still a front of page breakfast sports show review or retrospective segment with the yesterday Donald Senna, aka Donaldo, the big game player. That was the post match press conference. You're listening to the interim coach of the Super Falcons of Nigeria, Augustine Cerezo Guavoin, not forgetting Fola Shade Jamilusi. You're also listening to a player and the coach of the Sri Lanka of Comoros as well. So yeah, sport fan, Super Falcons, Kenya and of course Angola, they are among the teams that have secured places in the third round of the African qualifying series for the women's football tournament at the Los Angeles 2028 Olympic Games. The Super Falcons, they booked their tickets with a commanding 7-0 aggregate victory over Comoros, while Kenya overwhelmed Seychelles 22-0 across two legs. Angola also progressed after overcoming Namibia in their second round encounter. Morocco and Cameroon had already secured the third round places following their withdrawals of Congo and Guinea respectively. Nigeria delivered an impressive performance in the second leg, defeating Comoros 5-0 at the Raymond Star Stadium in Ikenne, Ogun State on Tuesday. The victory completed a 7-0 aggregated triumph for the 10-time African champions, who had won the first leg 2-0. The Super Falcons will now face Morocco in the third round, with both the teams seeking to move closer to securing one of Africa's two available places at the 2028 Olympic Games. Kenya recorded one of the most emphatic victories of the second round, defeating Seychelles 11-0 in both legs to advance with a remarkable 22-0 aggregate score. Angola also progressed after securing a 2-0 victory over Namibia in the return leg, having played out a goalless draw in the first encounter. Ethiopia, meanwhile, they entered the return leg with a 1-0 advantage over Rwanda, while Tanzania, they held a narrow lead after defeating Botswana 1-0 away from home in the first leg. Several other African nations entered their return leg matches with advantages from the opening encounters. South Africa held a 4-0 lead over Madagascar, while Algeria, they enjoyed an 8-0 advantage against the Central African Republic. Cote d'Ivoire, they also took a significant step towards qualification with a 4-1 victory over the Democratic Republic of Congo. Ghana defeated Mauritius 3-0, while Senegal edged Tunisia 1-0. Malawi beat Zimbabwe 2-0, and Burkina Faso, they recorded a 3-1 win over Equatorial Guinea. Benin also established a 2-goal advantage after defeating Mali 3-1. Zambia, however, they faced a difficult challenge after losing 2-1 to Uganda in the first leg. The African qualifying competition features 35 national teams competing across 5 knockout rounds for 2 places at the Women's Football Tournament of the 2028 Olympic Games. The third round is scheduled for February 23 to March 6, 2027, followed by the fourth round in October 2027 and the final qualifying round from the 23rd of November to 4th of December 2027. Only 2 African nations will emerge from the qualifying series to represent the continent at the Olympic Games in Los Angeles, scheduled for July 11 to 29, 2028. And finally, before we leave the talks of Nigerian football, well, the chairman of the National Sport Commission, Malam Shehu Diko, on Friday, that is 9th of October 2026, engaged the leadership of the Confederation of African Football, CAF, on Nigeria's preparations to host the 2026 CAF Ordinary General Assembly in Abuja on the 21st of November and the 2026 CAF Awards in Lagos on the 7th of December. Yeah, sport fan, the engagement took place on the sidelines of the CAF Executive Committee meeting that was during the CAF Strategy Conference in Sal, Cabo Verde, where Diko made presentations to CAF President Dr. Patrice Motsepe, General Secretary Samson Adamu, and the CAF President Special Advisor Amaju Melvin Pinnick on Nigeria's preparations for the 2 events. President Bola Ahmed Tinubu, GCFR, had approved and expressed Nigeria's readiness to host the 2026 CAF Ordinary General Assembly and the CAF Awards during a meeting with the CAF President Dr. Motsepe on the sidelines of the Africa Forwarders Summit in Nairobi, Kenya in May 2026. CAF Executive Committee subsequently awarded Nigeria the hosting rights for the 2 events. Preparations have since been ongoing, including engagements with the CAF officials on organizational requirements, venue readiness, transport, and accommodation arrangement. The CAF Ordinary General Assembly is expected to attract the President and General Secretaries of CAF's 54 member associations, alongside other international delegates and football stakeholders. The Bola Ahmed Tinubu International Conference Center in Abuja is designated to host the assembly, while the Wole Soyinka Center for Culture and Creative Arts, formerly the National Theater in Lagos, is designated to host the CAF Awards. Diko's attendance of the CAF Strategy Conference provided an opportunity to engage a CAF leadership on the federal government's commitment to delivering both events and to discuss outstanding preparations. The NSC chairman's delegation to Cabo Verde included the Comptroller General of Customs Bashir Adewale Adeniyi, who is coordinating inter-agency collaboration for the delivery of events, and the chairman of TMPL Saleh Amodu, a core private sector supporter of the project. Nigeria's hosting of the 2 landmark events aligns with the federal government's broad ambition to harness the economic potential of sports, create opportunities for investment and employment, promote a cultural exchange, and strengthen the country's global standing and soft power through sports. In line with the Renewed Hope Initiative for Nigeria's Sports Economy, RINS framework. And of course, still on the continent, the Malawi Energy Regulatory Authority, MERA, has rewarded the Malawi Women's National Football Team, the Scorchers, with gas cylinders and cooking stoves in recognition of their historical performance at the 2026 CAF Women's Africa Cup of Nations, WAFCON. The presentation ceremony took place at MERA's offices in Lilongwe on Saturday, following an earlier postponement caused by the team's busy schedule after returning from the continental competition in Morocco. The Scorchers enjoyed a landmark campaign at WAFCON, finishing as runners-up and securing historic qualification for the 2027 FIFA Women's World Cup. MERA Chief Executive Officer Dad Chintambi said the donation was intended to recognize the players' achievements and celebrate their contribution to national pride. Chintambi also noted that the team's performance had demonstrated Malawi's ability to compete against the continent's strongest sides through determination, discipline, and hard work. He also added that the authority wanted to present the players with a reward that would also be useful in their homes. MERA had initially planned to make the donation shortly after the team's return from Morocco, but the ceremony was postponed because of players' commitment. Chintambi expressed satisfaction that the authority had finally fulfilled its promise to honor the team. Scorchers vice-captain Temwa Chawinga expressed gratitude to MERA for recognizing the team's efforts, describing the gesture as an important source of encouragement for the players. She said the donation would motivate the squad to continue working hard and pursuing further achievements for Malawi. Chawinga added that the recognition demonstrated that the players' commitment to representing the country was being appreciated. The vice-captain also stressed the team's determination to build on its historic WAFCON campaign and achieve greater success in future competitions. The donation came a day after Malawi defeated Zimbabwe 2-0 at Bingu National Stadium in Lilongwe in the first leg of their qualifying tie for the Women's Football Tournament at the 2028 Los Angeles Olympic Games. The Scorchers will travel to Zimbabwe for the return leg, seeking to protect their advantage and secure progression to the next round of the African qualifying series. Following their impressive WAFCON campaign and qualification for the 2027 FIFA Women's World Cup, Malawi will hope to maintain its momentum as the team pursues another historic milestone in women's football. And finally, from the continent, sport fan, the 2027 Africa Cup of Nations, AFCON, could be moved from its planned June-July window to the Christmas and New Year period amid growing concerns over preparations in co-host Kenya, Uganda, and Tanzania. The tournament is currently scheduled to take place from the 19th of June to 17th of July 2027, with the Confederation of African Football, CAF, maintaining that the three East African nations will host the continent's flagship football competition as planned. CAF President Patrice Motsepe reiterated the organization's commitment to the host during a strategic conference in Cabo Verde last week, insisting that the tournament will take place in Kenya, Tanzania, and Uganda. Motsepe also expressed confidence that the competition would be the most successful edition in the tournament history. However, concerns have reportedly emerged within CAF over the pace of infrastructural development and organizational preparations, with fewer than 10 months remaining before the scheduled opening match. Motsepe acknowledged the urgency of the situation before the start of the qualifying campaign, admitting that preparations required immediate attention. And according to reports, CAF has approached 5 countries to explore their potential availability to step in should the East African host be unable to deliver the tournament as planned. The countries reportedly identified as possible alternatives are Morocco, Algeria, Cote d'Ivoire, South Africa, and Egypt. Well, sport fan, recall that Morocco hosted the 2025 AFCON, while Cote d'Ivoire staged the 2023 edition, which was played in early 2024. South Africa and Egypt have also previously hosted the Continental Championship. Meanwhile, It was also reported that CAF has considered moving the 2027 tournament to the December-January period, following the scheduling model used for the previous edition in Morocco. Such a change would provide additional time for the host nations to complete outstanding infrastructure projects and finalize logistical arrangements. However, CAF has not officially announced a change to the tournament date, and the June 19 to July 17 schedule remains the stated plan. The readiness of stadiums and supporting infrastructure remains a major issue as the three countries prepare to host the competition jointly. Nairobi's Talanta Sports Stadium, one of the key facilities associated with Kenya's preparations, has attracted particular attention over delays in its construction. Beyond stadiums, the host nations must also ensure that training facilities, accommodation, transportation, security, and other tournament-related infrastructure meet CAF's requirements. The competition will be a significant test for East African football, with Kenya, Uganda, and Tanzania seeking to deliver a successful tournament and demonstrate the region's capacity to host one of Africa's biggest sporting events. Motsepe is also expected to undertake another inspection visit in January 2027 as CAF continues to assess the progress of preparations. The visit could provide a clearer indication of whether the three host nations can meet the tournament requirements within the available time frame. For now, CAF faces a delicate balancing act, maintaining confidence in the East African host while ensuring that the competition is delivered to the required standards. A final decision on the tournament timing or hosting arrangement will depend on CAF's assessment of progress in the coming months. With preparations under scrutiny, the coming months will be crucial in determining whether AFCON 2027 remains in its planned summer window or moves to a later date. Well, just rest assured, we shall be right here to always give you all of the updates regarding the AFCON 2027. Whether or not it will go down right there in the three East African countries, or for Kenya, Tanzania, and indeed Uganda, will it still be Pamoja 2027? Oh well, only time we tell. Okay, time check right about now, 12 minutes gone past of 9. Also the 14th day in the month of October 2026. Still a front of page Breakfast Sports Show review or retrospective segment with your truly Donald Senna, aka Donaldo, the big game player. Now it is time to switch a focus to everything foreign football. UEFA Champions League games went down yesterday. Araco, let's go for a short breather. And of course, it will be everything, the talks of the UEFA Champions League.
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1: 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He's buckling.

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19: Okay, a rundown of results of matches that went down last night at Tuesday Night of Football. In the UEFA Champions League for Arsenal, they were beaten by Sporting CP 0-2. Sabah FK beat Slavia Prague by a similar result, 2-0. The Arsenal at the Emirates beat Lille 3-0. Atletico Madrid at the Riyadh Air Metropolitano, yes, they dealt with Manchester United 2-0. For Galatasaray, right there at Ramsar Park, where they were parked outside by FC Barcelona 1-4. And for Inter, in front of their own fans at San Siro, well, they were rolled over by Club Brugge 3-4. RB Leipzig, they beat PSV Eindhoven 1-0. Viking and Bayern Munich, it was a 3-3 draw. Villarreal, they beat Napoli 3-1. Then we also saw games go down right there in the AFC Champions League Elite. Well, for Newcastle Jets, they lost to Gamba Osaka 1-3. Kyoto Sanga FC, they beat Ratchaburi 1-0. For Pohang Steelers, well, they lost to Johor Daru 0-2. Shanghai Port and Daejeon Citizen 1-1. Buriram United, they lost to Beijing Guan 0-1. Kong and Hanoa, they were beaten by Kashima Antlers 0-1. They're moving to AFC Champions League Elite. Al Sadd, they lost to Al Hilal 0-2. Al Ittihad, they lost to Shabab Al Ali Dubai FC 1-2. That was how it ended in those matches yesterday. So now let's turn to everything UEFA Champions League. Yeah, talking about the UCRI, yeah, sport fan, let's start with the game that went around in France. Yeah, for Sporting, they make it 2 wins out of their first 2 UCL games this season. 2-0. Yeah, Luis Suarez got the first goal in the 22nd minute. And of course, Dumbia got the second goal in the 74th minute. Well, sport fan, recorder for Sporting, they sold Victor Ena Jokeres to the Arsenal for £65 million after 97 goals in 102 games. Guess what? They replaced him with Luis Suarez, who has now gotten 47 goals in 63 games. Definitely, you want to say for Sporting CP, their recruitment is absolutely on a point. And now for Luis Suarez, he becomes Sporting's all-time leading Champions League scorer as they won 2-0 at Arsenal. What a job being done right there by Luis Suarez and, of course, Sporting CP. Then moving to the other encounter for Sabah and Slavia Prague. Wow, what an encounter that was. So for Kahim Paris and Joy Lance Mikkels, they will forever be remembered as the men who made a Sabah FK history with their first ever Champions League win. Yeah, 2-0. Paris got the first goal in the 49th minute. Mikkels got the second goal in the 88th minute. Azerbaijani club Sabah, they get their first ever win in the UCL league phase after beating Slavia Praha 2-0. Yeah, for Sabah, they have also scored their first ever Champions League goal just 9 years after the club was founded. That was far back in 2017. Yes, you heard that right. Founded in 2017, Sabah FK, they have made history in less than a decade by reaching the Champions League and securing their first ever club win on the biggest stage. They were founded in 2017. Fast forward, 2026, they get their first ever UCL win. And quickly, away from there, let's move to the Emirates Stadium. Yeah, for the Arsenal, they turn up the heat in the second half to put a lead to the sword at home in the UEFA Champions League. Yeah, 3-0. Jeren Timo with the first goal in the 64th minute. Eberechi Eze with the second goal in the 67th minute. Bukayo Ayoyinka, Temidayo Moses, Saka Starboy with the final nail on the coffin in the 71st minute. Yeah, 3 goals in 7 second half minutes at the Emirates Stadium saw the Arsenal blow away Lille. And for Lille, they have now lost each of their last 8 Champions League matches against English teams. Can you just imagine? Yeah, for the Arsenal, they scored 3 in 7 second half minutes versus Lille for their 14th consecutive UCL League phase win. Eberechi Eze got the first goal, and guess what? He also scores his first goal of the season for the Arsenal. And for Bukayo Saka, what an instantaneous impact of a sub he was in an encounter yesterday. He was subbed on in the 65th minute. Then 2 minutes later, in the 67th minute, man assisted Ibrechi Eze. Then in the 71st minute, he also scored Arsenal's third. Bukayo Saka in Arsenal's 3-0 win over Lille. Man has now gotten 23 goals and assists in 31 Champions League games. Yeah, man is performing on the biggest stage. Bukayo Saka now has 23 goals and assists in 31 UCL matches. Well, some persons can call him a big game player. And still talking about the Arsenal, well, they have now won their last 14 consecutive group stage or league phase games in the UEFA Champions League. Recall this beautiful run of form started against Sporting CP, whereby they won that game 5-1. They beat Monaco 3-0, Dinamo Zagreb 3-0. They also beat Girona 2-1. They beat Athletic Club 2-0. Also beat Olympiacos 2-0. Atletico Madrid 4-0. Slavia Praha 3-0. Bayern 3-1. Club Brugge 3-0. Inter 1-3. Karat Almaty 3-2, Napoli 1-0, and of course last night they also beat Lille 3-0. You can now make that an aggregate of 46. Yeah, for the Arsenal, they have now won their last of 14 consecutive group stage or league phase games in the UEFA Champions League. Definitely, their incredible run continues. And there was also a familiar face in that encounter yesterday. Yeah, for Olivier Jonathan Giroud, man shares a moment with the Arsenal fans at full time. The former Gunners was also given a standing ovation as he came on for Lille during their 3-0 defeat. Yeah, someone says, once a Gunner, always a Gunner. And away from the Emirates, let's quickly take you to the Wanda Metropolitano. Yeah, for Manchester United, they make it 5 games in a row in all competitions without a win. They were put to the sword by the Los Colchoneros Atletico 2-0. Barrios got the first goal in the first minute. And of course, for Ademola Lookman, he completed the encounter for Atletico in the 79 minutes, 2-0. Unfortunately, for the Red Devils, Leny Yoro, man also saw red. Yeah, for Atletico, they bullied the Red Devils and earned them a 2-0 defeat. Well, not much going right for Michael Carrick at the moment. United have made their worst start to a season in the club's history, with the most defeats ever recorded across all competitions in their opening 9 games. Recall that they lost to All City in their first game in the Premier League. Then they bounced back into winning ways. That was against Ipswich Town. They played a draw versus Everton. They beat Sabah 4-0. In that Manchester derby, they lost to Manchester City. They also lost to Brighton Hove Albion. They also drew against Fulham. They lost against Spurs over the weekend. And of course, last night, they were put to the sword by the Los Colchoneros Atletico. Yeah, Manchester United and their fans, they haven't seen their side win since the 10th of September. When look at United's last 5 games, recall, against Man City, they lost 1-0. Against Brighton, they lost 3-2. Against Fulham, 1-1. Against Spurs, 1-1. Last night, against Atletico, they lost 2-0. United start to the season, 2 wins, 3 draws, 4 losses. And guess what? They are also out of the Carabao Cup. And they are also, or they have kept just 2 clean sheets in their last 12 games across all competitions. They are also leaky at the back. And for Barrios, the man who got the first goal yesterday, it took him just 49 seconds. Yeah, it took just 49 seconds for Atletico to take the lead over Manchester United. Yeah, 49 seconds goal. Pablo Barrios scores in just 49 seconds versus Manchester United. And it becomes the second fastest UCL goal by Atleti. And when you look at their fastest goals in the history of the UCL towards Atletico Madrid, I recall in 2002, 0 minutes and 31 seconds, Jimenez scored of Atletico. Also, in 1997, we had Del Piero score within 0 minutes 20 seconds. Then, we also had Gallagher in 2025, 0 minutes 28 seconds. So, that goal that was scored last night by Pablo Barrios is the third fastest in the history of the UCF Atletico, 0 minutes 49 seconds. That was an unbelievable start. And for Ademola Lookman, man came off the bench to just put the final nail on the coffin. Yeah, for Barrios, y'all will notice that during his celebration, he actually held up 6 fingers, and that was in a touching tribute to Koke's late mother. Yeah, for Koke, man was not in action yesterday because Unfortunately, man lost his mom. And also, it was far from an ideal 10 minutes for Manchester United. Yeah, for Lenny Yoro, man saw red for a last man challenge. And for Atletico Madrid, they capitalized almost immediately as Ademola Lookman doubles the advantage. And that was how it ended to go 2-0. Yeah, it took Ademola Lookman just 8 minutes after coming on to find the back of the net. His first Champions League goal of the season gave Atletico that 2-0 win over Manchester United. Well, for Lookman, the former African Footballer of the Year, he was subbed on in the 71st minute. And guess what? He was on the score sheet in the 79th minute. And after the game, for Manchester United defender Lisandro Martinez, man didn't hold back in his post-match interview after the defeat by Atletico Madrid. Yes, a man was just firing from all cylinders. He said, "I have to control myself a lot, but sometimes it's a reflection of how our club is at the moment. We had a fantastic season last season, and now we expect more from the top, from the people upstairs, to bring in more players to compete, because many teams have signed a lot of players as well. Atletico have an amazing team. They deserve to win today," according to Lisandro Martinez. He still went on to say that, "I think the players can do more, but it's also important to build a strong squad to be ready for these kinds of nights. Last season, we did everything. We created a base to build an amazing team. But now, we have to be honest and prove something. It's annoying and disappointing to come here and not see my team trying to get an amazing result." He, referring to Michael Carrick, does his best, but every season is different. You can't stay with what you did last season. Teams know how you play. They know every detail. If you don't change, it's a big problem. It's easy to blame the coach and it's easy to blame the players, but we also have to look at other areas, according to Lisandro Martinez. For Lisandro Martinez, he has said he expects more from Manchester United's technical director, Jason Wilcox, and said the club needs to invest more in the first-team squad to compete at the top level. The Argentina international speaking after last night's 2-0 Champions League defeat at Atletico Madrid. Man said the loss was a mirror for the club. He said, "I expect more from our technical director. I have to be honest." And he also spoke on if Michael Carrick was backed properly. He said, "I don't think so. He did his best. If you don't change, next season, it's a big problem. You keep changing managers, but what about other areas? It's easy to say the coach, the players, but also we have to see others," according to Lisandro Martinez. And for Yuri Tielemans, well, he was asked on Lisandro Martinez's comments about United's lack of investment, and he said, "I have no comment on that. I do not know." And for Michael Carrick, he also responds after Lisandro Martinez's comment. He says, "Sometimes it can be a little bit emotional." Hello, good morning.
0: Hello, Donado. Good morning.
19: Yeah, good morning. Welcome to the broadcast.
0: Yes, I greet you. Well done for a great job that you are doing, my brother.
19: You are welcome.
0: Yeah, God will give you more strength.
19: Amen.
0: Yes, Mr. Benjamin.
19: Welcome, Mr. Benjamin.
0: It's very painful, Donado. No. Hello, are you hearing me?
19: Yes, we can hear you loud and clear.
0: Okay, thank you. So, we are talking about Manchester United matter day before yesterday that you are asking about the coach to go or the coach now to wait, you understand? So, you see, it's not my... Do you see about this for yesterday? You see, is it a fault of the coach? I'm telling you that day that he can say that we sack the coach. What about the player? And you tell me that it's easy to sack the coach, but it's not easy to sack the player. Likewise, yes, I accept. Just to check what Martinez is talking about the players and the coach now. Just sometimes the coach can try his best, but what about the player? You know, look at, it's very simple. There is not even moving, any action, reaction yesterday. Look at, Manchester United is playing as if we are just a little child or a little team. It's very painful. That is why I'm touched, because I do not even have the privilege to go and watch the ball, but I hear the commentary from Maximum Coach yesterday. How he's running. Look at, just 8 minutes. Ademola Lookman just come in. I'm on the bench. It's very bad. I'm very painful. It's painful for me, for Manchester United. Along in the Faroukin is but well, everything, football is football. Yeah, we cannot give up. We are still moving, but may them see not give me fans at a time, because it's very painful for us. Ronaldo, thank you, my brother. God will give you more strength.
19: Yeah, thank you very much. Take heart, Mr. Benjamin. A man opening the books of lamentation. And for Michael Carrick, he also spoke on Yoro's red card. He said, I just do not see it as being a red card. I do not agree with the decision. Well, for Wayne, Mark was a Rooney. He also reacted to what Martinez has said after that encounter yesterday. Well, Rooney said, I think he has maybe gone a bit too far and that should have stayed internal. He wants the club to invest more money in more players, and to do that, he is probably one of the players who will be out of the door, if I am being honest. His performances haven't been good enough. I think in some ways, he's right in terms of the club needing to invest more at the top end of the pitch and the defense. But I think it looks like it was a bit of an agenda. I disagree. I thought that the performance was okay. I thought it was better. So there were some positive signs. He is disrespecting his teammates. It's not going to help the situation at the club at the minute. End of quote. According to Wayne, Mark Wazzaruni, reacting to what Lisandro Martinez has said after that defeat to Atletico last night, 2-0. And quickly, let's go to Turkey, the Rams of Park. Yeah, for Barcelona, they put on a show, coming from a goal down to secure 4 in a stunning comeback. Yeah, for Galatasaray, Batrakov got the first goal in the 28th minute. Jacques Cancelo got the equalizer for FC Barcelona in the 43rd minute. Fermin Lopez got the second goal in the 58th minute. Anthony Michael Gordon got the third goal in the 53rd minute. And of course, Karim Adeyemi pulled the final icing on the cake in the 65th minute. Yeah, just like in La Liga for Barcelona, they are flying rapidly out of the blocks in the UEFA Champions League with two massive wins. When you look at their first two UCL games, it's an aggregate of a 9-2 record. The first encounter, match they won, they beat Feyenoord, and of course last night they also beat Galatasaray 4-1. Make that a 9-2 on aggregate in their last two games. Yeah, for Barca, they have also won 10 out of 10 matches this season. No one can stop Barcelona this season. They are simply unstoppable. Recall that against Elche, they won that game 5-0. Against Athletic Club, 2-0. Against Rayo Vallecano, 5-2. Against Valencia, 5-0. They also thumped Feyenoord 5-1. They beat Levante 4-2. Beat Racing Santander 7-2. Sevilla 3-1. Getafe over the weekend 3-0. And last night, 4-1 over Galatasaray. Yeah, for Barca, they survived Gala and they leave Turkey with a 4-1 victory. 10 wins out of 10 this season. Simply unstoppable. It was also history for Barca last night, because they have not started a season with 10 consecutive wins in all competitions or in all official competitions since 102 years ago. 10 games, 10 wins, 43 goals, 7 thrashings. Hansi Flick's Barca are dominating La Liga and UEFA Champions League with a perfect record, combining incredible results with a beautiful attacking football. Meanwhile, for Jacques Cancelo, yes, make that a 3 consecutive games with a goal for club and country. Jacques Cancelo is in goal scoring form. Same for Anthony Michael Gordon. Man has scored in each of his past 5 matches for club and country. Man is in the form of his life. Yeah, when you look at his last 5 games for club and country, recall, against Spain, he was on the score sheet. Against Czechia, also on the score sheet. Against Croatia, man got a goal and an assist. Against Getafe over the weekend, he also ran to the back of the net. Against Gala last night, man also shook the onion bag. And now they are calling him Sir Michael Anthony Gordon. Well, what about the star boy himself, Lamine Yamal, Nacho Ibana? Man got two spectacular assists in 3 minutes as Barca won that game 4-1. 19-year-old Lamine Yamal in the UCL. 12 goals, 13 assists. Man is simply special. Lamine Yamal has now been directly involved in 17 goals in his last 8 games for Barcelona. Recall, against Rayo Vallecano, a brace. A brace as well against Valencia, against Feyenoord, a goal and a brace of assists. Against Levante, he also got a brace. Against Racing Santander, a goal and a brace of assists. Against Sevilla, brace of assists. Against Getafe over the weekend, he also provided an assist. And of course, against Gala last night, he was not on the score sheet, but he was phenomenal. He also got a brace of an assist as well. That's 8 goals and 9 assists. Champions League goal contributions before turning 20 years old. For Messi, he had 2 goals, 1 assist. For Ronaldo, 0 goals, 1 assist. And for Lamine Yamal, man is absolutely off the hook. 12 goals, 13 assists. And yes, he did well by just replying perfectly on the pitch to Mario Lemina's comment pre-match. He got a 2 assists, and ultimately, your guess is as good as mine. He went on with the man of the match. Well, you might be wondering, what did Mario Lemina say prior to the encounter? He was asked about Lamine Yamal, and he said, yeah, he was asked about Lamine Yamal. He said, Yamal? Who is Yamal? I know Sane, but I don't know Yamal. I'm sure after the encounter, he now knows Yamal. And for Hansi Flick, he said, Lamine Yamal didn't score today, but he created enough chances to score 3 or 4 goals. He is incredible for us. I think that in the Champions League, even when we play well, there are certain situations where we don't make the right decisions in the final third. That's something we need to improve, according to Hansi Flick. And for Pedri, he said, I think in the first half, we had the ball, but we were rushing too often with the final pass. And when they took the lead, and with the atmosphere they have here, it becomes extremely complicated. But I saw the team's reaction and how we came out in the second half. I think it was amazing, and I think the team knew how to compete. And that is very good, according to Pedri. And from Turkey, and now quickly let's go to Italy. Yeah, Inter has a loss to Club Brugge 3-4. Nicolo Tresoldi leads the way with the hat-trick as Club Brugge take down Inter in style. Yeah, 3-4 for Club Brugge. Tresoldi with a hat-trick, not forgetting Verma to the final goal. And for Inter, there are goals to score by Johnson, Martinez, not forgetting Boni. Yeah, for Inter, they lose a fourth consecutive UCL game for the first time in their history. Club Brugge, they won that game 4-3 at the San Siro with Nicolo Tresoldi scoring a fantastic hat-trick. And for Viking FK, they fought back against a 10-man Bayern Munich to snatch a point at home in a thrilling Champions League clash. Yeah, for Viking, first goal was scored as early as the 2nd minute by Stensnes. Christiansen got the 2nd goal in the 38th minute. Then Harry Kane pulled one back from the penalty spot. In the 54th minute, Harry Kane also completed his brace and of course got the leveler. In the 60th minute, it was a 2-2. Then Bayern went in front in the 74th minute to Coty Luis Diaz. Then in the 74th minute, Olise was sent off in a counter for 2 yellow cards. Then for Hagen, he put one back for Viking in the 90th minute. That was it ended in a counter 3-3. Yeah, the name is Herman Hagen. That is a name that will go down in folklore in Stavanger. Man scored a 90th minute equalizer.

0: that we are in right now. But I believe at the end of the day, Nigerians will have a cause to smile.
1: Sometimes it's time for footballers to rule. I know you've told me that before, some time ago. We are the credible Nigerians. We are the people that can rule and make us get the right results as far as our football is concerned.
0: I didn't get your question very well, please.
1: Where do we get credible Nigerians, those who can really turn our football around?
0: My brother, we have credible Nigerians. We've always had credible Nigerians. Like I said earlier on, you know, Nigerians, we've been tagged like that. I've heard people say this. I've heard South Africans say this. I've heard Americans say this. I've heard other nationals refer to Nigerians as people who only wait to be forced to do it. You'll find out, you know, to qualify, even from the playing aspect, to qualify, we have to put ourselves, entangle ourselves into some corner, difficult to come out. And somehow, God brings us out. And for how long has this been happening? It's been happening for decades, you know, in the decades past. And now we've come to the point where, you know, the president is kind of resigning from his position. I have never seen that happening in the past. And for me, it's a good sign. If we Nigerians can just be patient, but again, be very, very intentional about who becomes the NFF president this time around, then we're on a very good track.
1: Finally, does it matter if it's a footballer, former footballer? Does it matter if it's a coach? What's your dream federation president? Your dream NFL board, Sampan Junior, on the final note.
0: I honestly didn't get this last question very well.
1: I said, where should we have the next president of the Football Federation from? Some say it has to be a former footballer. Some say it has to be a coach. Some say we've tried politicians enough. Some say government should not recommend the president or recommend board members any longer. Some say it has to be association chairman. Why some say, you know, they don't want to hear about association chairman? How do we get the right people that should head the Football Federation?
0: You know, Big Ray, my brother, to be very, very honest with you, we can see what is happening in other nations, in other countries. You know, England, Spain, and Italy, and the rest of coaches of teams, coaches of the national team, you will always find are players, people who have played before. And amongst these players, not all players turn out to be coaches. Some end up as agents, some end up as coaches, some end up as administrators, some end up as technical advisors, and that. The first thing to check, whoever wants to become NFF president, has he played the game before? These are the criteria that should be looked into before bringing somebody into a sensitive position like that. And sensitive in the sense that you get a carpenter to become NFF president. What are you expecting? It's just furniture, not football. So what am I saying in all of this? We should get credible, and we have credible footballers who are not coaches, but are very good administrators, men and women. We have the same men and women as coaches, as administrators, as you name it. All the positions that are needed, sensitive positions that govern football, we have players who are credible to run in such offices. And only one person can occupy one seat anyway. And I agree with the notion that says, let the players do it. Why? Because they have a wealth of experience, both as players and also the running of clubs, because they've been in the heart of things.
1: Okay. All right. Thank you very much for your contribution, Sampan Junior. I said, thank you so much. Thanks for speaking with us.
0: Thank you very much, my big brother.
1: Yeah. Sampan Junior, you're a veteran of Nigerian football. Speaking on the way forward for our country's football. From Lagos, it has been Raymond Akpawere, Mr. Flawless, reporting for Eagle 7 Sports Radio 103.7 FM.
2: Chegu is really an artist these days. He's untouchable in that right flank. Chegu is still going, and it's in the net. It is in the net. Goal number 3. Incredible.
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1: All right, Eagle 7 Sports Radio 103.7 FM. We are champions. Fly. Time to seek with another stakeholder. This time, former Nigerian international, now also Hilary Adiki. Good morning.
2: Good morning, Raymond. How are things over there with you?
1: I'm okay, and I hope you're doing well too in Delta.
2: By the grace of God, we are well. Thank God for good health. Thank God for oxygen, which the government don't need to give to us. If not, I don't know where we will be.
1: We are still waiting for FIFA to tell us the right direction regarding our football. I hope you are expectant, Hilary.
2: Well, I wouldn't say I'm expectant. In fact, I would say that I'm disappointed because it's like without FIFA showing us the right direction, don't we, you know, have the capability of, you know, pointing ourselves towards the right direction? So why do we have people in charge of our football if they don't know what to do, that it will take the intervention of FIFA before we will know what to do? It's such a pity, Raymond.
1: Yeah, we had a mass resignation not long ago, so perhaps because there's a vacuum, FIFA is taking a closer look now. Do you see sincerity in all of this from FIFA and, of course, officials of National Sports Commission?
2: Raymond, ever since this whole saga began and some officials went to Zurich, and after going to Zurich some about a week later, the people from FIFA, also from Zurich, came to Nigeria. I was like, what's jamboree is all of this about? You know, so if you knew that going to Zurich, you would solve the matter, then everything would have been solved. Why do they have to still come back to Nigeria and to see us here in Abuja and go back again? So I think there's a hanky-panky game being played that we don't know about yet. So I don't trust this whole setup. I don't trust the process. And I think that the outcome is not going to be something that will be favorable to stakeholders and something that would help our game to develop. I think we're still going to be running around in circles. The circles that it's always the bane of the development of sports in Nigeria, especially our football, because we keep always wanting to put square pegs in round holes.
1: Yeah, we are believing that those in authority would create the opportunity for the right reforms to be taken, so that if eventually the board of the NFF is set up, it should have some degree of credibility.
2: Well, Raymond, I'm going to take you back to an idol of mine, Fela, the late Fela Anikula Pokuti. You know, Fela sang a song when he was singing the song, he called the song Army Arrangement. And the part of the lyric that said, "Na padi padi government now we dey." So this is what Nigeria is all about.
1: Even now.
2: Even till tomorrow, Raymond, till tomorrow, until we see the right people being given the right positions to man certain places in our government, it is still a padi-padi government thing. Once it is a padi-padi government thing, Raymond, the right people won't be in such positions.
1: But as far as football is concerned, we've had some people resigning already. Don't you think we have freshers with better ideas, or you think it will be difficult for fresh technocrats to be on board?
2: Raymond, let me tell you something that most Nigerians fail to realize. Yes, for the first time we saw Nigerians, putting in their resignation. Wow, bravo. But I tell you, some of those people, they resign, but they are still going to be calling the shots from the background. Take it from me or leave it, Raymond. There are so many people who have been there before who you think that they are no more there, but they are the ones still calling the shots, Raymond. And as long as they have those powers to still call the shots, Raymond, we are still in the same place, Raymond. You know, we keep doing the same thing and we expect different results. It's not possible, Raymond. It's not. It's not. So, you see, like, we keep saying we're hoping for, people that are really, result-oriented minded. Those are people that they go out for what they know is right. Practical things. But we keep hoping. And hope is not what's going to get us to that promised land, Raymond. We need to do things the right way.
1: Okay, from your constituency, footballers angle now, what are you seeing? Do you have any advice from fellow footballers, particularly now that many people say it has to be time for ex-footballers?
2: Well, Raymond, I have this thought. I don't know if people will buy

0: Clap for yourself.
1: To the news. Welcome it.
0: My hell.
1: From the Lord. Comes from above. Comes from above.
0: I know, right? Think about it for a while.
1: Spell above.
0: But guys, let's get to the music.
1: Victor, don't be you. I did feel on your behalf. You're gone.
0: Guys, I beg, let's get back to the music. I don't even know what to say.
1: Victor. Wait,
0: leave me now. Let's get back to the music.
1: Victor. You keep talking about Victor.
0: When we come back, we're looking at what is going on the streets of social media. I'll still be taking calls and messages. And we're going to talk about Man U for a bit. And Barca. You don't need to laugh now. Keep the laugh.
1: Okay.
0: And Barca, we're going to talk about what went down yesterday.
1: We're talking about Man U. We don't have time. The time is for Man U.
0: Fair. Very fair. Anyways, guys, let's get back to the music. It's still Wonder Woman Wednesday on the sidelines on Eagle 7 Sports Radio 103.7 FM. Today, we are celebrating the beauty of womanhood, and definitely our playlist is going to do just that. Just what? That. Shake it. I should start giving you, you know, stipends for shaking it for me. It makes me very happy.
1: But me, I'm not under you.
0: Are you sure?
1: I don't want your stipend.
0: Are you sure you don't want to be under me?
1: I don't want you to be my lordess.
0: Are you sure?
1: Very sure.
0: Think about it. Are you very sure?
1: Oh yeah, I don't think I'm.
0: God. You need help. I don't. Oh God. On my wedding day,
2: hi, what's up, everybody? It's your boy Ashake, aka Mr. Money with the Vibe right now.
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9: Let me take this time to welcome our very special guest. 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Ladies and gentlemen, let us welcome one of the greatest musicians out of Africa, Mr. Innocent Idibia, a.k.a. Tubaba.

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10: 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I'm Malasan Chianojak, Chief Executive of Olympia Africa Foundation down from Senegal. 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

0: Yeah.
1: Oh, what's up? Yes, that was a beautiful one anyway.
2: Ah, come on, I don't feel you win that money. You know, say we bet yesterday. Somebody bet with us yesterday. See, Dindi, don't say anyway. And you too, don't do gonna.
3: I didn't do it.
2: You didn't do it.
3: I didn't do it.
2: All right, yeah. I've not done it too.
3: Okay.
2: Yeah, welcome back from that break anyway. I cannot win the money. All right, yes, it's your boy once again, Vindy Cephas, and you are still on the Sideline Show. Sideline Show, that beautiful show that you can't just do without. You understand? I can't do without the Sideline Show. And yes, this is still Eagle 7 Sports Radio 103.7 FM. And hi, I hope that you enjoyed that moment of beautiful music. Yes, so Precious, can you just give us the rundown of the songs we played?
3: We just listened to Tiwa Savage, My Darling. Before that, we listened to Drake and Timmy's Controller. We listened to DJ and Tiwa Savage, The Way You Are. We listened to Forever by P-Square. We listened to Running to You, Simi and Chike. We listened to Tenny and Olamide Zion. We listened to Ajebo, Hustlers and Fave in Love. We listened to RSI and Theodora, Miss Paper. We listened to Nice, Wedding Day. We listened to Kiss Daniel and Caveman O'Shea. We listened to Tupa Bass, African Queen. And now we are back like we never left.
2: Yes, we're back like we never left. Yes, you can always call us on 0700-225-51037-08127-828497. And on WhatsApp, you can message or give us a call on WhatsApp. Yes, on 0706720732. Yep. Let's get it started. Again, this is 330 because a fool at 30 is no more a fool.
3: Ah, good. Hello.
4: Hello, Papa. Don't drop your money.
2: You don't
3: say you don't chop your money.
2: No, we never start now. You don't tell us yesterday. Yesterday we were telling you, we were asking you that how much are you putting on it? We've not started now.
4: That's 200.
2: Are you sure? Are you sure?
4: Drum. You stop it, drum.
2: Oh yeah now. When are we starting?
4: Tomorrow.
2: And it's only for tomorrow, Abby. It's only for tomorrow, right?
3: How many days? Only tomorrow.
4: Tomorrow is Thursday now.
3: Only one day.
4: Oh yeah.
3: Wait. Let's clarify the terms.
2: No, we've not started. No. We've not even started.
3: Oh yeah, wait. Is it that? Okay, so what if Vinny says anyways and I don't say one or gonna? What's going to happen?
4: Yeah, you are you too. Cannot go there without that.
3: Ha. Hey, good.
2: Oh yeah, so what are we now? What are we now doing now? Okay, what do you want us? What do you want us to do without?
3: No, you said the one or gonna.
2: Is it gonna?
3: Yeah,
2: gonna,
3: yours is anyways.
2: Mine is anyways.
3: Right? I don't wait to. Will you give us the 200k individually, or we're going to have to share it?
4: I don't study you now.
3: Don't be waiting. I asked you that. I said, would you give us the 200k separately, or have to share it?
4: You said what?
3: Would you give us the 200k separately, or would have to share it? Ha! Never. No, actually,
2: he was not hearing.
3: I not believe. He's sitting. Hey God. Hey. Let me even start practicing. So guys, yeah, it's still Wonder Woman Wednesday on the sidelines on Eagle 7 Sports Radio 103.7 FM. Yeah. I'm the princess and I have with me
2: Vindy Cephas. You told me to feed out with you.
3: With something new word. Hello.
5: Hello.
3: Hello.
2: Good afternoon. Okay. How are you?
5: I wanted to say, who asked you not to say one or gonna? That's the most interesting part about what you are saying.
3: Girl, are you playing? Somebody say you give me 300K if I know say, they say it's interesting. Are you playing with me? Ah, come on now.
2: You are very selfish. You but can't do that for you, your
3: thank
2: fans.
3: You very much, baby.
0: What do you say?
3: I'm saying that he's offering to give me money if I don't say it. This is my destiny.
0: How ah, you should have to give me.
3: That's why I want him to call back. So that
0: yeah, you, unless I've already signed contract, so we continue saying you're one or gone.
3: Yes, ma'am.
0: You want me to say I'm already saying one or gone?
3: You should. Got it. Got it. But to be honest, do I really say one or gone?
2: You just said it, no.
3: No, like. thanks a lot for calling, yeah, baby. I don't catch myself actually saying. Yeah, I don't know
2: you
3: where.
2: You say it. You say it.
3: How is it like in that sequence? As in just wanna gonna.
2: Just wanna gonna. I'm not gonna gonna. Some, I'm not
3: some,
2: wanna gonna.
3: Something is doing you.
2: No, like I'm trying to tell you the time.
3: How
2: you,
3: I say.
2: Yes, how
3: okay.
2: You say it and. Okay. What makes you say it is, like probably you want to say something. You be like, nah. I'm not gonna say it.
3: Okay. You understand? Okay. Yeah. Okay. Okay.
2: And like me, anyways.
3: See, your way is very anyhow.
2: All I so want that's is your ways. Yeah.
3: Don't worry, let me first make money. I'll be paying you money you to shake it for okay. Me.
2: When do you want to make
3: you will not
2: money?
3: Collect it. You have to just give me 2 years. Family, it's still. Come on
2: I was
3: now.
2: Waiting for
3: it's
2: that.
3: Still Wonder Woman Wednesday on Sidelines in Eagle 7 Sports Radio 103.7 FM. Speaking of which, Lamine Yamal is looking quite old and like, it's looking grown.
2: Yeah.
3: Can't even lie. It's getting kind of fine.
2: Don't worry.
3: But.
2: I know what you're trying to do.
3: Small somebody.
2: No, not small.
3: Could work.
2: How old is he?
3: 19.
2: Yeah, so.
3: And could work now. I want to do sugar mommy for people. I cannot carry him. Oh, that's true. Now that I think about it, I've not made it. He will use my ICT.
2: You can never. You
3: ah,
2: can,
3: master, I, don't say it.
2: No, like, I'm just trying to remember that that sound. You can never.
3: Try.
2: You will. You have made it, though, you know.
3: See, don't play with me.
2: Who is playing with this one? You don't worry. You don't do KKR UK. You don't know anything.
3: Family, it's 35 minutes past 3 p.m. This beautiful Wednesday afternoon, the 14th of October, 2026. And on the sidelines is Wonder Woman Wednesday. Y'all can still call in to celebrate the amazing women in your lives, or you can call in to request for any song of your choice. So long as it is for women, by women, to women. Mombasa fans are plenty. Wow. But yeah, I kind of like Basa. I can't even lie.
2: Why?
3: Because of Messi. I've already told you now.
2: Okay.
3: Because of Messi.
2: Don't know anything.
3: Thank you very much.
2: You're not welcome.
3: And then I do not dislike your mouth. So
2: okay.
3: It's potato.
2: And I see what you're doing.
3: I see what I'm doing.
2: In my life.
3: I don't think I've given a shout out to my mom. So yeah, big shout out to my mom. Thank you very much for all you do.
2: Yeah. Momo the mama. Shout out to my mom. Sorry.
3: Your case then.
2: Now you be my
3: hello, man. Yeah.
2: Again.
3: Hello.
0: Let me Ila and Kaikacho.
2: How much do you pay?
3: Ila and what?
0: Kaikacho.
3: Kaikacho, you sabi.
2: So she's dedicating it to you.
3: Instead of giving me love. I'm original. La la la. Baby, you're my rhythm. And if you like. It's you that I grab for the Jabara. The things I could do, everything go wrong.
2: You go roti daru. You go roti daru.
3: Oh my god.
2: You know, sing it.
3: Hello.
5: Hello, Rafi.
3: Yeah, good afternoon. Okay, Mr. AD, thank you for calling.
5: I want to ask you a question.
3: I
5: hear
3: you. If you say I should be his girlfriend, I cannot. Good question. I haven't thought about it. Don't worry. he comes to ask me, can I be his girlfriend? No, I cannot be his girlfriend, but I'll tell him yes. Because I want to collect money. But yeah, thank you for that question. Thank you very much for that question.
1: Tani.
3: It's like, you know, I said that your man is a small boy, so he was trying to make a point that if he does come to ask me. We're talking money here, bruv. Hello?
6: Hello?
3: Hi, what is your name?
6: Esther.
3: Okay, the Audra. Thank you.
6: I want to order for a song.
3: Go ahead.
6: I do not know the name.
3: Sing it.
6: Turn up the volume for me.
3: Because I can't shout it. If it gonna happen to me, then I gonna, I think I'm okay. Calm down. That is the slow version, the one Faye featured, Urban Cores. Yeah, but that's the original one. The song is Intention. So, do you want the original one or this version?
6: The one that Faye sings.
3: The original one, like
6: the original.
1: Mm-hmm. Okay, don't worry. You don't.
6: No one fake.
3: Yeah, okay, man. Okay.
1: All right, the other.
3: Yeah,
1: I ordered for your sister's number. Yeah, I didn't like Tanwindi. No problem.
3: So the original one is

0: drive around, but my mom depending on me. She's not even depending on me, but I'll play you the song. Thank you very much for that. This message reads, please, y'all should text me your name, because now I have to scroll up to figure out your name, okay? Stop stressing me.
1: Talili.
0: This one reads, Unano say, I talk say Man U is not part of football. The only reason I like Barcelona is because I played them as my team in PS5. Fair shot. I mean, okay. Thank you very much for that, Chanel. We're going to talk about Man U right after this. I need to laugh. This one reads, hey, Princess. Hi, Vindi. I like Sebre Pressure. She's my Wonder Woman today. Precious, you're not going. Play full as attention for yourself. Tell me.

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0: Yo, fams, welcome back, welcome back, welcome back, welcome back on the sidelines. Yo, yo, wagwan fams. Sorry, that wasn't supposed to be out of my head. I'm so sorry. Let's circle back and start again. Welcome back, family. It's still the sidelines on Eagle 7 Sports Radio, 103.7 FM. ATM is 39 minutes past 4 p.m. And it's still Wonder Woman Wednesday. I'm the princess and...
1: I'm Vindi.
0: Yeah, whatever. It's time for entertainment quick. Vindi, shake it. We just have a few minutes. We'll see what we can do. Thank you very much. Natasha Osawari, the wife of legendary singer Tibaba, has sparked speculation after a possible separation about a possible separation from the music star after she was seen using her maiden name instead of his surname. In a video circulating on social media, the Edo State lawmaker was seen addressing members of the Edo State House of Assembly, where she was identified as Natasha Irobosa Osawaru. Her latest last name usage has drawn attention because she was previously known as Natasha Osawaru Idibia following her marriage to the singer. Sister, enjoy your life. In other news, Nigerian singer Timi Dakolo has advised young people not to rush into leaving their parents' homes because they feel pressured by society and want to keep up with their peers. Don't look at Mindy.
1: Pidget Pastor.
0: Will you mind your business? The singer's message highlights the importance of making personal decisions at the right time rather than allowing other people's lifestyles to determine one's choices. Sir, don't worry. You will not understand, but yeah, thank you for that.
1: We understand, Jerry.
0: Come on, sit down. Yeah. In other news, Cynthia Uchendu, the wife of media personality Ebuka Uchendu, has shared a heartwarming video of their newborn son holding tightly to her clothes. The mother of three recently welcomed a baby boy after announcing her third pregnancy 7 years after the birth of her second child. Taking to social media, she posted a video showing her little son gripping her clothes with his tiny hands. She jokingly remarked that her husband Ebuka would judge her for sharing their adorable moments online. She said, and I quote, "Ebuka would judge me for posting this video."

0: this is due to the fact that a lot of these players see this club side as their savior from economic problem they are facing, and they won't want anything to truncate that opportunity. So any condition this club side presented before these players, they take it and believe that, well, they can cope and face whatever consequence that will come up later. And that is why a lot of these club side escaped sanctions, because they have custodies of some of these contract papers, and there might, I'm not saying categorically, there might be underhand dealing if this club side were directed to present a contract of these players. And you know the way we prepare our documents here, especially when it is not sanctioned, it's not supervised by lawyers, so that you have a signed executed page, executed on each page of the document, so much that if there's any removal or alteration, that could be easily be tracked and then be known. So like I said, it is going to be very difficult, except MPFL and even NFF insist that every player's contract is supervised, and there must be evidence to show that such supervisions are documented by MPFL or NFF, so that to ensure that we don't circumvent the rules.
1: Bryce Ajubri, there is a lacuna here, like you people would say in law. I do know, and this is a fact, that every player playing in the Premier League in Nigeria has a contract domiciled at the Secretariat of the Nigerian Football Federation. And the clubs also have contracts. If the players don't have contracts, and there is an issue, and the player is complaining, would it surprise you that most times, if not all the times, the contract with the club and that of the Nigerian Premier Football League are the same, only the player is out there in the sun? Of course, like we just discussed now, the players don't have a document. Sometimes they say to you that I just signed in trust. My agent just asked me to sign. You sign. When you sign, why can't you have a copy? I'll give you a personal experience. This is it. This was just a few months ago, before the league started. Sporting Lagos, that I am privileged to be the chairman, signed a young man. The agent brought the young man, gave us, you know, document, and we said, we unveiled the player. Then I got a message from the MPFL saying that the player you have just unveiled is not your player, and that the club has petitioned the league. We went to this matter. At the end of the day, the player said his signature was forged. Different stories. But hey, bottom line, like I said, it turned out to be that the player signed a document that he didn't even peruse at all. He said all he signed was just a short-term contract, not a long-term contract. But with the Nigerian Premier Football League, was a contract that says 1.5 season. With the club side, is a contract that says 1.5 season. The player first said his signature was forged. Later, he said he signed a short contract, as it were. So, for me, it still boils down to the Nigerian player.
0: Yes, I agree with you to the extent that most of these issues or problems you see regarding contracts of players are the handiwork of some of these players. It's either some of them are very mischievous or desperate because of their current situation, and that is why sometimes it's also because they don't want to pay lawyers for their services, and that is why they believe that lawyers are expendable, they can do without them, especially when they have agents who are bent on their neck, pressing their neck to ensure that they get that deal closed. But how do we protect them? We still believe that some of these players, either by virtue of their age, their exposure in life, they still need guidance, because they need our protection. The fantastic players are players we should protect, because they will be useful to themselves, useful to their family, as well as to the nation. So there must be regulations to protect these players.
1: Thank you so much, Barrister Jibril Mohammed, for your insight talking about contracts and how to protect

0: protect the Nigerian footballer and how they should also protect themselves. Thank you again and God bless.
1: Thank you, Godwin. It's a pleasure. Anytime.
0: Thank you so much for listening. That's about the size of the show. I am sure you're educated now. You know so much about the challenges that the players are having, the club sides, lawyers, agents, and of course, the Nigerian Premier Football League. Not forgetting the Nigerian Football Federation, the custodian of football in our nation. That's about the size of the show. My name is Godwin A. Naknas. Let's keep cruising. God bless Nigeria.

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0: 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We are champions. You may have heard from the news segment that Nigeria Super Falcons beat their counterparts from Comoros 5-0 in their second leg qualifier for the Los Angeles Olympic Games. This has come after an earlier 2-0 win at the same venue, the Remo Stars Sports Complex in Ikene. One player who came in as a substitute, talk about Folashi Ade, Jalin Lucy, has said that she was happy that she made an impact as far as that fixture is concerned. But while defender, talk about Jennifer Echejine, has also expressed happiness over the team's success story under interim coach Austin Guavone, and she has also spoken about her readiness to keep giving her best for Nigeria when called upon. First to speak in this chat is Folashi Ade, Jalin Lucy. Take a listen.
1: For the opportunity, and also to the coaches, the officials, for giving me the opportunity. Also happy my children. I saw the gate through and was sure that she would deploy, but what she was, when I was introduced, that I took a chance that I can also perform well. The artist was the built in for me, because this is something I really wanted for the team and for myself, and I'm grateful. But Super Falcons had a lot of fans, I had pride, I had a history with that country, but that's really good.
2: Then a Kumpur club would have like a band of their group, which I knew one out of hundreds of millions that we had out in Nigeria. It's an honor, it's something I will forever be grateful for, and I don't know, it's not something specific. Pretty much been to Olympics, the World Cup, run a marathon, but I want everything more. I can't spend everything. I know I can give more. I don't strive to be naturally the best in the world, to be the highest kid, but I want to go back 5-10 years from now and go pursue with the career that I had, knowing that it was everything and not regret it, not giving as much as I could have been or work as hard as I could have been to have the career that we had career. Football career is very short. I've been a pro for this December of the 3 years. Seems like I might thought maybe the next 10 years my time was until then, so just making sure that I take advantage of the time that I can give it.
3: Shagwe is really an artist these days. He's untouchable in that right flank. Shagwe is still going, and it's in the net. It is in the net. Goal number 3. Incredible.
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0: 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We are champions fly. One-time Super Eagles striker and one-time African footballer of the year, Victor Ikpeba, says he expects Super Eagles to get better when they take on Taifa Stars of Tanzania next month in an Africa Cup of Nations qualifier. Ikpeba has also told the Franco-Malian technical advisor of the Super Eagles, Eric Sekuchea, not to hesitate to drop players that are not really serious. Talk about fighting for jerseys and, of course, giving their best for Nigeria. Hear more from Victor Ikpeba.
6: A footballer, particularly the great managers of the modern era, is Sir Alex. They take, risk. When the team is not doing well, they are ready to take risks, bring in some new pieces. When players are not used to be fighting for position, as a problem. But like what you say, is this the manner we capture it? Against Guinea Bissau, to story now, to simply this career you didn't have a cooking. This week, in 2 weeks' time, we're going to have this Doveda, a man of the Beba. Some of the players are kiddo taught. When you start dropping this means, you send a message to the others that if you don't step up, you will not play.
0: Former Super Eagles striker Victor Ikpeba admonishing on how to get best players for Nigeria. Indeed, he has told Eric Sekuchel to feel free to drop players that do not have the energy and, of course, the spirit to excel in Nigeria colors.
3: Chegwu is really an artist these days. He's untouchable in that red flag. Chegwu is still going. And it's in the net. It is in the net. Goal number 3. Incredible.
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0: 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We are Champions Fly. More teams are taking a closer look after their performance so far regarding the Euro match at Nigeria Premier League. And we can inform you authoritatively, or you may have known, that Plateau United FC of Jos had a 2-0 win in their last encounter on Sunday. And interestingly, we have the technical advisor, a veteran coach of the club, Gbenga Ogunbote. Good day, coach.
5: Good day, Raymond.
0: Yeah, congratulations, you won.
5: Thank you very much.
0: I'm sure it was not an easy one. Can you tell us more?
5: Well, every game is not easy, just like this one. I think, let me say, we had our chances and we took our chances and it gave us a hedge over Caterpillar.
0: Yeah, Caterpillar is coming from a home draw. I'm sure they wanted to get something from the New Zara Road Stadium, but your boys refused, I mean.
5: Oh, that's true, that's true. They give us a fight. But the difference was we were able to just take our chances. And,
0: wow. And this must have improved your position on the table, coach.
5: Well, that's true. But it's just too early to be, you know, jubilating that the league is a marathon. We still have about 30 games to play.
0: Several matches to play.
5: Yeah.
0: But is there any pressure on you? I know you want to get a better finish this time around, coach.
5: Of course, yes. If there's any pressure, that's on there. And the one from my very self. Because this time around, I started the league with them. And it is very obvious that everybody would want to finish strong. And so that one can be able to make statement with it. So that's the pressure I have on me.
0: Does it bother you that your next opponent, Sporting Lagos, beat Bender Insurance 2-1 in Lagos Sunday?
5: Well, nothing is a pushover. And Sporting Lagos, if you are looking at the name, maybe they just... They dropped the other time and just came up. No.
0: Newcomers.
5: No, they are not newcomers. They have good legs. They have quality players and good coach too.

0: there's pressure on coach and all of that. What are you thinking of other clubs, coach?
1: Well, I think I want to face my... Everybody has his own challenge that is battling.
0: It's no cross to carry.
1: We have our cross to carry. So I just look at it that it's still too young, to nail a club or to over-celebrate. So league is a marathon. Like I did say, we just played the 8. We have 30 to go, which is massive. I think anything can still happen.
0: All right. Thank you very much, Coach Ogunbowale.
1: Thank you, Raymond.
0: Yeah, that was the technical advisor of Plateau United, Gwenga Ogunbowale, speaking after his team's 2-0 win against Caterpillars. From Lagos, it's been Raymond Akmar with Mr. Flawless for Eagle 7 Sports Radio, 103.7 FM.
2: Chegwu is really an artist these days. He's untouchable in that right flank. Chegwu is still going, and it's in the net. It is in the net. Goal number 3. Incredible.
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0: 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We are champion fly, focusing on the Euro match, Nigeria Premier League. Week 8 games concluded, and of course, interesting results here and there. Let us speak with a veteran of the game, our veteran journalist, Bayo Issa, who is in a lorry. Good morning, bro.
4: Yeah, thank you very much for the opportunity once again.
0: All right. I'm sure Kwara fans are not very excited with the club and losing over the weekend.
4: Yeah, they are not happy at all, because that would have been the jinx that they wanted to break, because if you look at a chart of the league, since the league started, Kwara has not been able to pick even a goal at away. We have lost all the matches away, that's about 4 matches. So we are thought that because of the proximity of Lagos to Ilorin, I would have used Lagos, because Lagos is more or less the second home of Kwara United. But here we are, 10 men against 11. We considered 2 early goals, and that was what gave the Korodu team the opportunity, even though Kwara United pummeled the defense of the Korodu City, but then they couldn't get a goal. It was a bad day for Kwara United. But I think that they would use that as a learning point, to face Abia Warriors next Sunday.
0: Yes, Abia Warriors is the next, and Abia is coming from a scholar center with the Rivers United. So I'm sure they want to go out against Kwara.
4: Yes, apart from the fact that Abia Warriors did not pick the maximum points, Kwara United, Abia Warriors, there is this perennial rivalry. In the last 2 seasons, Kwara United has not been able to beat Abia Warriors. If we look at the records, we lost a game in Ilorin against Abia Warriors, and of course, also drew a game. Ibama Makapabo is familiar with the Ilorin fans. He knows that the Warriors will be against him, so he always... bring a team that is stubborn, to face Kwara United. But this time around, with what Coach Ashifa Suleiman, spoke to the press yesterday, he said there is no going back, that they must pick the 3 maximum points. So, looking forward now, Kwara United needs to buckle up, because the way football is trending now, you have to win convincingly to be able to convince the doubting Thomases. So, the game is going to be very tough. And it's going to be a top-notch.
0: I'm sure you're enjoying the other matches. Perhaps you're impressed with 1 or 2 other results over the weekend.
4: Well, yes, I monitored all the matches, trust me. And I think that what I saw was like a surprise. But I thought that Sunday Abacha said of Copa Mata is going to be their ancestry home. And I thought they are going to win against Rangers. But they ended 2-2. Of course, Abia Warriors against Rivers United ended goalless. That match, as far as I'm concerned, Abia Warriors could not face the heat of Rivers United. Rivers, they're out of the continent, but of course, they still have their pedigree. and their coach, after the game, said that they have not been able to lose the game, meaning that Rivers United is still having an unbeaten run.
0: Yeah.
4: Ikorodu, we have talked about it, they defeated Kwara United. Rancers Beast, another surprise. They got a red card, they are playing at home. And of course, they played goalless against the Niger Tornadoes. Kung Khalifa was a surprise. Shooting Stars, you know that the fans threatened the coach. They didn't want him. And of course, he compounded the problem by losing to Kung Khalifa in Owerri.
0: Perhaps more pressure will come his way now.
4: Yes, yes. Nasarawa United defeated Duma United 2-0. It was an interesting game. While Owerri Wolves, for the first time, picked the 3 maximum points with 3 goals.
0: Convincing one at Ozoro.
4: Yes, at Ozoro with 3-1 an advantage. And of course, Katsina earlier on last Friday defeated Eyimba by 4-2.
0: You're not surprised by that result?
4: It's not that I'm surprised, because Eyimba has been having a galloping result. They win today, they lose tomorrow. We thought they have even woken up from their slumber, and all of a sudden they considered cheeky goals against Katsina United. Of course, Plateau United, Ogunbote, has been given an ultimatum, you know, to win convincingly, because the poor runs of Plateau United did not help matter. But this time around, he came back, you know, and, you know, pummeled the Kano Pillars of all teams by 4-0. For Sporting Lagos, they had a good run against Insurance, even though some fans in Lagos were not too impressive of their performance, but eventually they won. So by and large, the league is still in the embryo stage. We have just done 8 matches. We hope that by the week 9, 10, 11, you know, that we're going to be separating the boys from the men.
0: One thing tells me it might still be the same Rivers United and the Rangers run for the title. No, it's quite early.
4: Well, it's too early to say that, but then it is always good that you do well at the formative stage of the league so that you can sustain it. So the two of them, they have a continental experience. Rangers is still very much around. And, of course, by next week, they will also be on duty, you know, to play the African, you know, Champions League.
0: That's
4: so I think, yes, I think that the two teams, they are amongst the teams that we can, you know, give the nod, because they have the financial backing from their various state governments, and of course they have quality players.
0: So I think we can call them favorites once again.
4: Yes, we can call them favorites.
0: All right, thank you very much for your time, Big Brother Bayo.
4: Thank you very much, Raymond. God bless you.
0: Yeah, that was veteran journalist Bayo Issa giving us a special update on the Nigerian Premier League. Well, as it concerns week 8 games that we have concluded over the weekend. It's Raymond Akmar with Mr. Flawless reporting from Lagos for Eagle 7 Sports Radio 103.7 FM.
2: Tchegui is really an artist these days. He's untouchable in that right flank. Tchegui is still going, and it's in the net. It is in the net. Goal number 3. Incredible.
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Bye.

Bratislava and Stuttgart, it's halftime. Bratislava 0, Stuttgart 1. Still nothing to report from other centers. Number 2, Etihad, Duway. Nuno Mendes, 1v1 situation with Ruben Diaz. Mendes is still dancing. Looking to beat his man with the body movement. He was unsuccessful. Well, Ruben Diaz complaining about something. The referee calls that one for a corner. So says the German referee. Right there in Bodo Glimt versus Dortmund. It's also half time. A repeat of that one. Well, absolutely. Ruben Diaz and the last touch. What was he complaining about? That was quite comical. Yeah, the first corner to the Parisian this first half to be taken by Ousmane Dembele. Man is beckoning on his teammate to come receive the ball. It's a short one to find Nuno Mendes. Back to Dembele. He whips in that one. But for Magehi, he was lucky. It did not just shovel his own goalkeeper. He wanted to clear it, but he just went back to his goalkeeper, who got us calmly. 44 minutes on the clock. An overarm set by the goalkeeper to find Vardiol. Vardiol with a photo pass, but not the best at all. So no man in particular, all the way to the goalkeeper, Safonov, who just controls that one into his own box. Haaland beckoning on his teammate to come forward as well. Right in England, it's halftime. Aston Villa 3, Fenerbahce 0. Still it's PSG. They have controlled every nook and cranny of this encounter. They've been all over Man City like rashes. A cross of field pass from right-hand side. What can they do this time around? And Trevor Hakimi. Hakimi cuts into the half spaces. Moves into his left. They lose the ball. They lose it once again. Yeah, they got it back, then lost it again. Now to Ryan Cherki. Cherki. And now to Jeremy Doku. Doku on his bike. Man just busts out of the blocks. Can you go past Vitinha? Well, for Vitinha, he already anticipated what Doku wanted to do. Beautiful job being done by the Parisian right here. Well, for the citizens, they are unable to just keep the ball to themselves. They look so disjointed. This looks like an unfamiliar citizen. They have been playing to their own game by the Parisian right here. It's a total football by the back-to-back UCL winners. Now to Maka Gehi. Moves into the center circle. Gehi looking to find a teammate. Man is still calm on the ball. A further pass to Enzo Fernandez. Fernandez is shooting his marker. Now to Antoine Salom Semenyo. Still with the Semenyo. He passed the ball cheaply towards the path of Ryan Cherki. Cherki to Gehi. Gehi now to Vardiol. The man who plays for Kokasok Croatia. Now to Jeremy Doku. The Red Devil from Belgium. Doku now finds Vardiol. Vardiol just dilly-dallied. He was dispossessed, but he's lucky. His teammates come to the rescue. That was Anderson. Back to Doku. Doku from the left. Just doing as he often does. Still dancing. Step overs. Footwork. Man is brought down. Referee says nothing. Play on. Now to the Parisian. Wow, Doku is absolutely astonished. That's for Jablonski. He did not blow in favor of the citizens. So for that, for on him. Now still with Ryan Cherki. Cherki looking to check his teammate. And now finds Antoine Salam Semenyo. Semenyo with a strike. Well blocked by Marquinhos. Man just boots that one straight into the air. Safety first. Now Kusanov brings that one down for Fernandez. Towards the path of Anderson. Back to Kusanov, now to Fernandez. Fernandez in the half of the Parisian. They lose the ball now to Warren Zaire Emery. Emery to find his Duay. Duay with a forward pass. Vitinha chasing out this one. The man who got the third goal for the Parisian. Still Vitinha. Wow. That was a gritty duel right here. Between himself, of course. Anderson. It's halftime across all centers. Except right here at the Etihad. Cherki. Kusanov. Semenyo. Anderson. Now to Jeremy Doku. Doku on his bike. Doku. Doku moving. From right hand side, several teams to Doku. Skip past this man. Doku! Well got it by Safonov. What a break that was from the citizens. Now to PSG. They calm the intensity of the game. Yes, they've got the game where they absolutely want it to be. I then say they've got this one under lock and keys. Yeah, the referee blows his whistle for halftime. The German referee, Sven Jablonski. What an encounter, what a half. It's been so far so good right there at the city of Manchester, Etihad Stadium. It's been so hard for

Manchester City. The first goal was scored as early as the 13th minute by Desire Doué, assist by Fabian Ruiz. Then 2 minutes later, in the 15th minute, Ousmane Dembele, Ballon d'Or winner, got the second goal, assist by Desire Doué. Then in the 32nd minute, for Vitinha, man got the third goal, assist by Warren Zaïre-Emery. That's how it enter for halftime, match day 2, UEFA Champions League, live from Etihad Stadium. It's a Manchester City 0, PSG 3.

0: a look at the halftime statistics right here. Expected goals 0.70 to Manchester City, 0.87 to PSG. Shot on target 1-7. Shot off on target 2-2. Block shot 3-1. Ball possession 41% to Manchester City, 53% to PSG. Corner kicks 6-2. Fouls 4-4. Throw ins 9-3. Crosses 2-1. Goalkeeper saves 4-1. Goal kicks 2-3. Most important start after halftime. It's Manchester City 0. PSG 3. Now, quickly, let's take you to other centers. It's halftime across the board. AS Roma 1, Real Madrid 1, Aston Villa 3, Fenerbahce 0, Betis 0, FC Porto 0, Bodo Glimt 0, Dortmund 0, Manchester City 0, PSG 3, Shakhtar Donetsk 1, AK Athens 1, Slovan Bratislava 0, Stuttgart 1. Yeah, we cannot get to your halftime thoughts. You have some opinions and, of course, halftime contributions. Let's go there. Hello, good evening. Knights of Champions and your champions are down.
1: Yeah, good evening, BGP on the MIC.
0: A beautiful evening to you, big sports fan. Welcome to the broadcast.
1: Yeah, Knight of Champions League. This is Folarin Bola. I'm calling you from Shaga Village.
0: Yeah, welcome, FG.
1: I think, to me, that game, that is Manchester United, I mean, Manchester City, PSG. I think to me, the defense has been very, very porous. And PSG has shown the European champion by making a goal or scoring their chances with alacrity. You understand? And one thing again I noticed is that, like, I don't see Man City trying to be formidable enough. They lack composure in that midfield. The midfield is completely jeopardized, you know. And going forward, Pep, you know, standing there or watching the ball has not really encouraged that they need to make that kind of performance at that time. It's really, really absurd. I think Maeka, if he can be able to do some certain things, not only in the defense, but rather in that midfield. Look at Jeremy Doku. He's just dazzling and doing so. Yeah. I think my FBI needs to do some certain things from the bench. Thank you.
0: Yeah, thank you very much for Larry Bolao, FG. All the way from Ishaga Relay, Marcel says for Enzo Maresca, he needs to tweak something. He needs to do something from the bench. He says for the defense, they've been so, so porous. Yeah, you as well can get to call us 0700-2255-1037, 0700-2255-1037, the other line 081-2782-8497, 081-2782-8497, the WhatsApp line for your calls and messages 0706728, 0732, 0706728, 0732. What do you make of this first performance by the citizens? And for the Parisian, have they exceeded your expectation? Well, that was what you expected. Hello, good evening.
2: Good evening, Baba from Papa.
0: Yeah, welcome, Baba, for Liverpool.
2: Yes, I enjoy your commentary. This night, well, well.
0: Thank
2: but
0: you.
2: If Manchester City no take time, you go chop goal like 5-0 or more today because. The chat ball from bench.
0: Okay, thank you very much, Baba, for Liverpool. Executive. All the way from Papa. The man says for the citizens, if they ain't careful, they will concede more goals. Goals are your currency of the game. Now I'm going to the WhatsApp portal. This one says PSG means business. So Reverend Zachariah Olubayo Tanigbola Ryan Wasimi. And he says, I am still listening. Yeah, thank you for still listening, Reverend Zachariah. Yes, I've got to listen to another caller. Hello, good evening. Hello, good evening.
3: Good evening.
0: Yeah, good evening. Your name and where are you calling from?
3: This is Bola from Alagada.
0: Yeah, welcome, Bola, audio from Alagada. What do you want to tell us?
3: I wish PSG win this match. But
0: what? Okay, thank you very much. You've already made your thoughts clear. He says he wishes Man City, or rather Brazil PSG, wins this encounter.

0: God still entertaining your thoughts. Hello, good evening.
1: Yes. Ferrari calling back. Let me chip in this. Look at that first goal and the second goal. They came in a jiffy. You know what I mean? It means that the defense, they lack confidence. You know what I'm saying? As a matter of fact, look at it. It's just a set places for the boat. Look at the finish of Dewey. Look where, what's it called? Danuruma is staying. He left the pole completely. He cannot count his leg. He was supposed to take that first goal. And that second goal, look at it. He was just being shot. Yeah. I think to me, Maelka needs to not shy away that he has not get this match wrong. And he needs to do something fast. Immediately, we need to see changes. By day coming in, he's not going to watch these guys that are playing the first half, you know, playing the second half. I think it has shown that it's only Chelsea that can be able to control or convey this PSG. Because now, after that topic, this is the time for Man City. It's just ridiculous that the Everton is taking some chances here that PSG are making a kind of an opportunity, you know, to make a point from them. Look at it, he's just European champion. You know what I'm saying? So they prove it. And they have to stand to the, at least this deputy is too much.
0: Yeah, thank you very much for allowing Bola on your thoughts were received. And of course, Sportform, we are live on YouTube. Yes, this broadcast is currently streaming live on YouTube. Eagle 7 Sports Radio, Eagle 7 Sports Radio on YouTube. Yeah, the phone line ringing back to back. Hello, good evening. Welcome to the broadcast, Eagle 7 Sports Radio. Hello, knock knock, anybody home?
2: Good evening, good evening.
0: Yeah, good evening, welcome to the broadcast. Your name and where are you calling us from?
2: Ben.
0: What's the name?
2: Joshua, calling for Water Corporation.
0: Yeah, welcome Joshua. Thank you for cooperating all the way from Water Corporation.
2: Yeah, so I think Maski is going to...
0: Oops, I'm so sorry about that. Trust me, that wasn't me. Joshua, all the way from Water Corporation. Yeah, the man who made it as far as reaching the promised land. Please call us back. I'm sure you will land. Yes, we are live on YouTube. Eagle 7 Sports Radio. Eagle 7 Sports Radio. We are putting you right in hands of the action. No one does it better. One station too hot for the nation. One station too much for the nation. We are the van of sports, others are the branches. We write the book of sports, others read from it. We lead while others are follow. When it comes to sports, to the blind, we are the vision, to the deaf, we are the sound, to the hungry, we are the chef, and to the thirsty, we are the water. Sell your TV and buy a radio. Hello, good evening. Now I'm going back to WhatsApp portal. This one says, thank you for the good live commentary. You have made us enjoy the match as if we were actually in the stadium. PSG cannot beat a Barca like this next week Tuesday. We go show them Pepe, upper Barca, Oluwadamilare from Obantoko, right there in our Abeokuta. Yeah, time check right about now, exactly 9 p.m. Also the 14th day in the month of October 2026. Yes, let me do one for the road before I go for a short breather. Then when we come back, it will be everything second half. Hello, good evening.
3: Good evening.
0: Yeah, good evening. Welcome to the broadcast.
3: My name is Mr. Daniel from Papa.
0: Yeah, welcome. You're from Papa. Papa.
3: My thought is that not how to be...
0: Yeah, thank you very much. Your thoughts were received. 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This one says, good evening, Donaldo. My name is Dimeji from Okelewo. Man City will draw this game despite being 3-0 down. Thank you very much, Dimeji. Right about now, let's go for a short breather. I'll be right back in a jiffy. Poyaka! Poyaka! Poyaka!

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7: Yeah, welcome back, Sports of Fun, for the second half of this Upper City Encounter. Live from the city of Manchester, Etihad Stadium, UEFA Champions League Match Day 2. It's a Manchester City 0, PSG 3. Yeah, for both the teams, they are switched sides. Now, for the citizens, operating from right to left, and for the Parisians, operating in opposite direction. Well, they are yet to change their jerseys. Now, for the citizens, sky blue shirts, whiter shirt, and the whiter socks as well. While for the Parisians, holders of the ECL, also their own traditional colors in this encounter. Royal blue with a central red and white stripe. Royal blue shirt, short, and indeed socks as well. Yeah, welcome back. Like it's been said, there are usually no two quarters in a football game. Hopefully, this second 45 is more ghost laden, more pulsating, and indeed more entertaining as well. Yeah, for PSG, no changes in personnel just yet. But for Enzo Maresca, man has made triple substitution. Ayubo Boadi in for Ryan Sheki. Ilman Ndiaye in for Jeremy Doku. Matheus Nunes in for Ruben Dias. Now to Haaland. Haaland in the penalty box. What's your cutback by Haaland? Now finds a Semenyo! Over the cross of Barber. Antoine Salam Semenyo. A man calling for a corner. He felt that one deflected off a Parisian. What a pass from the path of Ayubuadi to spot the run of Edinburgh Haaland. A cutback by Haaland. Found Antoine Salam Semenyo. Well, did that scrape the body of Marquinhos? The referee says no. Oh yes, actually it's a corner from the left-hand side. The first of the second half falls to the citizens. Enzo Fernandez will take this one. Will it be longer shot? Yes, a long one. Headed by Jesco Vardio straight into the safe gloves of the goalkeeper, Safonov. Jesma, 39 man. A man who is from Russia. He was born on the 25th of February, 1999. He is 27 years old. The name is Matvey Safonov. Now play resumes by the Parisian. Oh well, taking straight to Spain for Real Betis. They have gotten their noses in front against FC Porto. Make that a Betis 1, Porto 0, Roma 1, Real Madrid 1, Aston Villa 3. And of course, Fenerbahce 0. Yes, for Slovan Bratislava. They have also gotten equalizer against Stuttgart. We shall get to confirmation. That is a team tutored by Yaya Toure. Yes, for AS Roma, they have also gotten their second goal against Real Madrid. For the Giallo Rossi, they have gotten their noses in front of once again. Make that AS Roma 2, Real Madrid 1. Yes, for the Los Blancos, they have been pegged back. Well, for that goal that was scored by Slovan Bratislava, I guess that goal will not stand. It is still some of the same. Bratislava 0, Stuttgart 1. But for the Giallo Rossi at Stadio Olimpico, they are showing Real Madrid so much pepper like Copico. Yeah, for Doyen Malen, man gets the second goal for AS Roma. The man was sent off in their game. That was for the weekend in the Italian Serie A. It's Roma 2, Real Madrid 1. Yeah, the goal scored by Slovan Bratislava is under VAR review. We shall get to confirmation whether or not that goal will stand against Stuttgart. Yeah, goal under review, offside. The goal was scored by Kamara. We are still monitoring that one right here. Well, for the players who were ejected for Man City, how did they fare? For Jeremy Doku, man had a player rating of 6.5, 24 years old. Man had just 27 touches. He also had the most touches, 6, in the opposition box. He also completed the most dribbles, 3. Man has seen enough. He made 10 accurate passes out of 11. That's a 91%. One chance created, one big chance created, one shot on target. He also had one shot accuracy. A man has now been ejected. What about Ryan Sheikh, the French baller, 23 years old, from France, 6.0 player rating he had, 35 touches. A man made 25 accurate passes out of 26. One chance created, two defensive contributions he made. He also had two touches in opposition box. He took three corners. He was dispossessed twice. He has seen enough. What about the third man right there? Ruben Dias, the skipper of the team, from Portugal, 29 years old. Man had a meager 5.4 player rating. It added 32 touches, 21 accurate passes out of 25. That's 84%. He also made four defensive contributions. He made two line-breaking passes, two passes into the final third. He made one accurate long ball out of two. That's 50%. He has seen enough. Now in comes Matheus Nunes, a defender. Ayubo Boadi, a midfielder. Not forgetting Illiman Ndiaye, an attacker. Camera pans on. Luis Enrique on the bench right there. The name is Luis Enrique Martinez Garcia, who was born on the 8th of May 1970. Man is a Spanish football manager and a former player who is the head coach of Ligue 1 club Paris Saint-Germain. Yes, the man is getting his own revenge on Enzo Maresca. Recall, Maresca won the FIFA Club World Cup with the Chelsea. That was over Luis Enrique. Right here, he is getting his own pound of flesh. And of course, he's out here for vengeance. Now back to Enzo Fernandez. Now finds Illiman Ndiaye. Ndiaye from left-hand side, just moving into the center. Now to Boadi, the Moroccan sensation. Boadi, and now finds Maka Gehi, the English fullback. Still with Maka Gehi. Goes to the right-hand side to find his partner. That was Kusanov. Now to Antoine Slam Semenyo. So just dribbling this man right there, Nuno Mendes. He is dispossessed. Mendes was assisted or helped by his teammates, but the referee and judges said that one as an unprofessional foul on Antoine Solomon Semenyo, the black star from Ghana. What a beautiful body movement, agility, and of course, a pace to just sprint away from Nuno Mendes. Still, the citizens from right hand side, man, we see cross. Illuminati Daye! Wow! What a point of blank save by the goalkeeper Safonov. Still with the citizens. Vadio. Now to Fernandez. Just playing around the penalty area. Illuminati Daye. 1-1 situation. Looking to move past. Where is Emery? What a header! Yes! Into the back of the net. Into the skip of the team. Ellenbrot Haaland. The Norwegian Viking pulls one back for the citizens. That was the top left corner. The skipper of the team has gotten one back for the citizens. What a cross by Illuminati Ndiaye to just move past Werenzi Emery from the left hand side. A beautiful body movement. And of course, Haaland with that perfectly planted header to just find the left corner. Yes, for Safonov, yeah, looks as if he actually had a fingertip to that one. Yes, for Jose Guardiola Salah. He enjoyed that one so much. Man just applauding that fantastic header by the Norwegian Viking, Haaland. Man is so inevitable inside the penalty box. A fox in the box. Haaland gets one back for the citizens. It's a Man City 1, PSG 3. It's auto play for this 4-3 la. Now back to this side, Doué. It's a penalty box, so Doué with a cross. Headed away by Maka Gehi. And now towards the path of Ayub Buadi. And now to just my sixth man right there. Now Man City can't attack in. Haaland from left hand side. What a cut by Haaland. What thwarted by Nuno Mendes. Or rather, that was William Pacho. Just got that one off. Antoine Salom Semenyo. Well, that's a goal. Has definitely sparked Barca City to life. Corner taken shortly by Fernandez. Fernandez! Well, a long one. Headed by Kusanov. Ball in the air. Booted away by the Parisien. And for PSG, they have won just two of their proud 8 head-to-head against Man City. Drawing two, losing four. And they are yet to emerge victorious away at a City. Drawing one, losing three. Losing each of their last three visits to the Etihad. And now to Antoine Salom Semenyo. Semenyo cuts his man. Semenyo! Wow! Oh, comes off the upright. He just dinged the goalkeeper. Yes, for Roma. Make that a 3-1. FC Porto have got the equalizer against Betis. Make that a Betis 1, Porto 1. Roma 3, Real Madrid 1. Wow! What a big time rush. Back to the Etihad. Well, if that goal had gone in, obviously, still wouldn't have stood because man was in an upset position. But how on earth did Antoine Salom Semenyo miss that one? Well, for AS Roma, it seems as if their goal is being checked. We shall get to confirmation. Still 2-1. I guess the goal is being reviewed by VAR. Yes, a goal under review. Possible offside. According to the center referee right there. Well, that goal stands. Yes, the goal stands. Doyen Malen gets a brace for the Giallo Rossi. Against the Los Blancos. Make that AS Roma 3. Real Madrid 1. Yes, for Jose Felix Murillo, the special one. Man is being treated specially by his former side, the Giallo Rossi, rolling over the Los Blancos. Hala Madrid, Hala Madrid, Hala Madrid. Someone says, Wahala Madrid, Wahala Madrid, Wahala Madrid. Now back to Etihad. And for City, they received no more than one yellow card in any of their last six home fixtures. Right here, this game has been as clean as a whistle. And for City, their last six UCL home victories came by a 2+ goal margin. Right here, they are trailing by a 2+ goal margin as well, 3-1. And for PSG, they have failed to score in just one of their last 26 matches in UEFA competition. Right here, they are put to three past the citizens. Now to Illuminati Ndiaye. Ndiaye! Ndiaye with a cut in! Causing so much trouble with the penalty box. Oh well, for Werenzi Emery, man comes to the rescue. Werenzi Emery still on his bike. Looking to just drift past Vardiol. Man is dispossessed by Anderson. What a workaholic Anderson is. What a player. Man has got a long shot to burn. He is a burner boy. Illuminati Ndiaye has been so dangerous. He has been causing so much of trouble to the defense of PSG since he came on, operating from that left flank. Rico Man came in from Everton. Ilman Ndiaye. What a player. Man has got a player rating of 7.4. An attacker. He's a Terenga Lion from Senegal. 26 years old. And showing that he's got what it takes to perform at the highest of levels. And well for Luis Enrique. Man still ain't satisfied yet. And now to Fernandez. Fernandez with the cross into penalty box. Fernandez! That's a ball just evades all players. Okusanov, the last man unable to get to that one. Alonso Makagehi. Well, what a cross that was by Enzo Fernandez. The former Chelsea man. Haaland missed that one. Okusanov also missed it. And of course, Makagehi also missed it as well. Even for Enzo Maresca. Also missed it on the touchline. None of PSG's last six away games were decided by greater than a one-goal margin. For Erling Braut Haaland, what a player is. A goal machine anytime, any day. In the English Premier League, man has got 6 goals, making him the Premier League's leading scorer this season. His excellent form follows an equally impressive World Cup debut with Norway in North America. And of course, right here, he has also rattled the back of the net. And for City, they are unbeaten against the PSG, winning 3, drawing 1, winning each of their last 3 games, most recently 2-1. That was on match day 5 in 2021-22 season. But right here, they are currently trailing 58 minutes on the clock. Man City 1, PSG 3. Now to the citizens. Erling Braut Haaland. Haaland using his physicality to shoot the ball. Now to Ayew Boadi, the Moroccan. The Atlas Lion. Rory right there at the Etihad. Now from right hand side, Semenyo. Semenyo with a forward pass. To Frank Kusanov. Kusanov with a cross. Wow. Elman India, you got to that one. But not how you would have wanted to connect to that cross from Kusanov. So lovely by Kusanov. Recall that City also defeated PSG. That was in the 2015-16 quarterfinals. 2-2 away. And of course, 1-0 at home. And the 2020-21 semifinals. So 2-1 away and a 2-0 at home. City have lost only 2 of their last 8 matches against a French opponent. Winning 5, drawing 1. For Stuttgart, they are now made 2 goals to nil against Slovan Bratislava. Now to Haaland. And well to Atebay. William Pacho. Man, not giving Haaland any breathing space at all. You know, you give him an inch, man takes a mile. Ball possession, 51% to Man City, 49% to PSG. It's already an hour of football right there at the Etihad Stadium. A look at the statistics.
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7: Expected goals right here. 1.30 to Manchester City, 0.90 to PSG. Shot on target, 4 to Man City, 80 to PSG. Yeah, finally, the first yellow card of this encounter has been brandished by the referee. That was on Antoine Salem Semenyo for that reckless challenge on Nuno Mendes. The Ghanaian star has been booked by the German ref, Sven Jablonski. Shot off for target, 5 to Man City, 2 to PSG. Block shot of 4-1. Corner kicks, 8-2. Offside, 1-0. Fouls, 6-7. Throw-ins, 11-5. Crosses, 8-1. Goalkeeper saves, 5-3. Goal kicks, 2-6. Most important start, after 62 minutes. It's Man City 1, PSG 3. Yeah, take it to that center. So for Porto, they have turned the game on its head. Make that FC Porto 2, Real Betis 1. Away from home, Porto are currently leading. AS Roma 3, Real Madrid 1. Aston Villa 3, Fenerbahce 0. Bodo Glimt have gotten an assist in front against Borussia Dortmund. Yes, for the yellow walls. That wall has been breached. Bodo Glimt 1, Dortmund 0, Shakhtar Donetsk 1. And of course, back to the same counter, Ousmane Dembele. Dembele with a cross into the path of his man. Wow, what a thumping one right there into the back of the net. Yes! Make that the fourth or go for PSG. Wow! What a strike! That was right there by Magnus Akluiche. What a madness! What a coil, what a finesse! And that was a pass from Dembele to spot Magnus Akluiche. It was a coiler with a left foot, the top right corner. It was saved by the goalkeeper, but just still found its way into the right corner. Yes, a four. Gianluigi Donnarumma was unable to save that one really well. He actually had his big hand to it, but the ball just bounced behind him. And it lands into the back of the net, just as Donnarumma also lands inside the back of the net. It's Manchester City 1, PSG 4. For Donnarumma, he has picked up the ball 4 times inside his own net. Man has got a poor player rating of 3.7. Magnus Akluiche, it's a madness right there at the City of Manchester. The French baller, just 24 years old. Man has had 45 touches. Haaland shakes his head in despair. They don't know what has hit them tonight. This looks so much unbelievable. Haaland! Haaland wanted to go for a goal by himself. Just grabbing the ball by the horn. Taking the game by the scruff of the neck. His gaffer still applauds him. What a strike by Haaland. He just went wide. Yeah, it's a penalty to Aston Villa. A chance to make it a 4. Roma 3, Real Madrid 1, Villa 3, Fenerbahce 0. Villa have got a penalty. Betis 1, Porto 2, Bodø/Glimt 1. Yes, Aston Villa convert a penalty. Make that a 4 goals to 0. The villains are running riot. The villains are running riot. Someone called Mayday, Mayday, Mayday. It's danger right there at a Villa Park in England. Goals are pouring. Goals are raining. Like a volcanic eruption. Goals are erupting right there at Villa Park. Back to Etihad. This is the way. Cut into his right. Into the center of the pitch. Still this is the way. And now to Nuno Mendes. Mendes with an up-through pass. Achraf Hakimi controls it beautifully well. Hakimi now goes all the way back to Marquinhos. Marquinhos now to William Pacho. Pacho with a further pass. Intercepted. By just go Vardiol now to Anderson. Definitely, they know that they've got a huge mountain to climb. Talk about the citizens. Now they've got the ball. What can they do? They break free. Well, for Semenya, he has got space to run in. 1-1 situation with the Vitinha. Tume marking him alongside with Apache. What a strike! A man who was selfish. Went for goal by himself. He was aiming for the bottom left corner. Antoine Salam Semenyo gets a pat on the back by Nuno Mendes, the Portuguese. Yeah, spirit of sportsmanship. Football won't go without violence. Man, so much space, grass to run in. But you can tell that for the Parisian, they did their assignment so well. Yes, finally for the Parisian, they will make their own first substitution. The delightful desire the way. Has enough. Man will get an early shower. 2 goals contribution. He got a goal and also provided an assist for the goal that scored by Dembele. Yes, for the loss of Blancos. They have put one back. It's now a 5-goal thriller. Make that Roma 3, Real Madrid 2. Yeah, for PSG, in comes the Georgian genius, Victor Kvaratskhelia. Well, for the way, how did he fare? Man had a player rating of 8.7, just 21 years old. Man had 39 touches, 1 goal, 1 assist. He also made 27 accurate passes out of 28. That's a 96%. 2 chances created, 2 big chances created, 1 shot on target. He has seen enough. He also made 1 pass into the final third. And now in comes Victor Kvaratskhelia, the Georgian sensation. Man who was born on the 30th, or rather, please. Your contract ends on the 30th of June, 2029. Varaskalia, what a player. Man was born on the 12th of February, 2001. Just 25 years old. Formerly of Napoli. And for Napoli, I recall, they were also in action yesterday in the world of the UEFA Champions League. And of course, we recall they were beaten comprehensively by Villarreal 3-1 in that 4-goal thriller. And well, taking you to Stadio Olimpico, it looks as if that Real Madrid's goal will not stand. Now to Haaland. Just a blast. That one man across the bar. Not the best from Haaland. Yeah, for Real Madrid, their goal doesn't stand. Still Roma 3, Real Madrid 1. And for City, they have lost only 2 of their last 8 matches against the French opponents, winning 5, drawing 1. Although, they have won only 1 of their last 4, drawing 1, losing 2. Drawing 2-2 at Monaco. That was on match day 2 last season. PSG also unbeaten in their last 11 matches against English teams, winning 8, drawing 3. Recall they beat Aston Villa 2-1. That was in August UEFA Super Cup. Last season's UEFA Champions League final against the Arsenal is the only fixture in the last 6 they did not win in normal time. A 2-0 victory at Liverpool in last season's quarterfinal second leg was PSG's third in succession in England. And for the Parisians, they know what it means to always deal with English teams. Another player gets yellow carded. Now for the Parisians, Warren Zaïre-Emery. Man gets booked. Just about 33 man goes into the reference books in the 69th minute. Make that 2 yellow cards in total, 1 apiece. Recall for the citizens, it was Antoine Salam Semenyo. Yeah, it's a free kick to Man City. Not far from the corner flag at all. From the left-hand side. Can they still get something out of this encounter? Or perhaps to make the scoreline more respectable? What a tactical battle it has been on the touchline by both the gaffers, Luis Enrique and Enzo Maresca. Fernandez stands by this one. Delivers that cross. Wow, almost went to the back of the net. That was a goal line clearance by the Portuguese sensation, Nuno Mendes. He gets a high five from Safonov and Marquinhos as well. What a delivery by Fernandez. That was headed by Josco Vadio. Well, the Parisian cleared their line. For Enzo Maresca, man is still standing on the touchline, dishing out instructions so non-stop. 70 minutes on the clock. Man City 1, PSG 4. But possession 50-50. Wow! Fernandez came so close to getting a second for Man City. That one just, I guess, scraped the woodwork. What a strike. Yes, it came off the upright. What a thumping shot by Fernandez. For Aston Villa, it's a 5-star performance by the villains. Make that a 5-0. Absolutely decimating Fenerbahce. Yeah, Russell Barkley gets a brace. He converted a 4th goal from the penalty spot. He has also put 20 to the back of the net. Assist by Ibrahim Baye. Make that a 5-0. Nicholas Jackson with a brace. Russell Barkley with a brace. Yeah, former Chelsea players getting braces respectively right there at Villa Park. Not forgetting Mazambi also on the touchline. Yeah, not forgetting Mazambi also on the score sheet. Rather, Maresca on the touchline, dishing out instructions. And now to Anderson. Anderson just dispossessed Wenza Emery. Anderson takes a shot. It was deflected by William Patch. Another corner to Man City. They ain't giving up just yet. Still throwing everything in the kitchen sink. Rather than throwing it away. Yeah, it's a football. Never say never to the fat lady sings. Another corner to Man City. Fernandez will take this one from the left-hand side. Yeah, corner has swung in. Ball in the air. Semenyo, who were blocked by William Pacho. Man is doing a lot of the dirty job. of for the Parisian. What a partnership that one is between himself and Marquinhos, the old ones, the Brazilian. Pep just whispering something to his pal right there. For his successor, Enzo Maresca. Man was born on the 10th of February 1980. He was born right there in Ponte Cagnano Fiano in Italy. Well, interestingly for Enzo Maresca, before moving into management, Maresca had a highly decorated two-decade career as a tactical midfielder. Recall, Man played across Europe for powerhouse clubs like Juventus, where he won Serie A title playing alongside Zinedine Zidane, and Sevilla, where he won back-to-back UEFA Cups. Maresca took over as the head coach of Manchester City in June 2026, succeeding his former mentor Pep Guardiola. Recall that he previously served as Guardiola's assistant. That was during City's historic 2022-23 treble-winning season. Prior to returning to Manchester, he managed Leicester City, leading them to the EFL Championship title, and Chelsea, where he won the UEFA Conference League and FIFA Club World Cup against this same PSG, led by Luis Enrique. Well, for Maresca, Man relies heavily on a possession-based positional play style, famously utilizing inverted fullbacks and aggressive counter-pressing. Well, once again for the citizens, they came so close to just getting one again. Haaland, with a fantastic header, also struck the crossbar. They've been so unlucky in this encounter. Yes, three times now they have struck the crossbar. Well, for the referee, Jablowski, Man was in the way of play. He was just pushed down. He was shoved by Enzo Fernandez. Iliman Ndiaye. Ndiaye! A man just doing it all by himself. Pull the trigger from where outside the penalty box. It was well parried by the goalkeeper, Safonov. Man doesn't want to be beaten by the second time. He doesn't want to be beaten for the second time. Haaland! Yes, easy does it. Bottom right corner. Haaland pulls on back, gets his brace. The skipper dragging the citizens into this one. Doesn't celebrate it crazily. They still got two more goals to go. Enzo Maresca sips the water. Yeah, the fans are still just floating their inflatable bananas. Are you bored without a cutback to find Haaland inside the 6-yard box? Man has got fantastic positional play. Will not to miss. More or less like a penalty. Less than 14 yards away. He beats the goalkeeper for the second time. Safonov. Bottom right corner. It's Man City 2. Haaland 2. PSG 4. In this 6-goal thriller. Ain't done and dusted just yet. Still much of time. Yes, a man just gesticulating to the fans and to his players. So come on, come on, come on. 75 minutes on the clock. Another substitution by the Parisian. Make that a double substitution. Yes, for Ferran Torres, he has been thrown in. And also João Neves. We are waiting confirmation. Players who were ejected. Maresca will be thinking that something can still come out of this game positively. Akluche and Ousmane Dembele have been ejected. And now to Man City. They are just throwing everything at the Parisian. Just looking to attack. But they lose that one cheaply. Yeah, double substitution by Luis Enrique. João Neves, a midfielder, has been thrown in. Man, who is from Portugal. And of course, Ferran Torres, the World Cup winner with the La Ferrara of Spain, has also been introduced. Magnus Akluche was on the score sheet alongside Ousmane Dembele, Ballon d'Or winner, who also got a goal and an assist. Both have now been ejected. Man City by cross. Nato Vitinha. Driving like a driver. Hakimi, wow. Dribbles his man beautifully with Alex Anderson. Now finds a man from left hand side. The Georgian genius, Victor Varaskelia. Varaskelia! Just across wide. Man calls for a corner. Will he get it? A look at that counter-attack. Hakimi, that's a Vichar Varaskeria. Find himself in a promising position. Struck that one with his left foot. Rose out of play. It's a goal kick. So says the German referee. And for Maresca, man was born in southern Italy to a working class family. His father, Pascal De Caro, was a fisherman. Maresca frequently credits his father's grueling 9-10 physical labor for instilling the relentless work ethic and culture of sacrifice he carries today. Interestingly, Enzo chose to take his mother's maiden name, Maresca, as his professional family name. Well, sport fan, like many elite European footballers who entered professional football or professional academies by age 11, Maresca's primary education was centered around sports science and professional coaching qualifications through the Italian Football Federation, FIGC, and UEFA. Man has a profound interest in management culture and organizational psychology. He is married to Maria Jesus Pariente, whom he met during his successful playing stint with Sevilla in Spain. They have been together for many years and they have 4 children. Their family prefers to stay far away from the media spotlight, though his children are occasionally seen celebrating with him on the pitch after major trophy wins. Talk about Enzo Maresca, a family man all through and through. And for Luis Enrique, man was born on the 8th of May 1970 in Gijon, Spain. Now I'll take you to Etihad. Now to Antoine Salom Semenyo. For right hand side, obviously, her man looks so exhausted. Semenyo with a cut, but will not get to Fernandez. It just rolls out of the byline. It's a goal kick to PSG. For Luis Enrique, man was an incredibly versatile and fiery player who achieved the rare feat of playing extensively for both rivals. Yeah, record a man play for Real Madrid and Barcelona. He also earned 62 caps for the Spain national team, competing in 3 World Cups. Yeah, for Luis Enrique, the current gaffer for PSG, recall he took this job in July 2023. Man has steered the French giant to domestic dominance and back-to-back European final appearances. His most famous managerial stint came at Barcelona, where he won a historic continental treble in 2014-15 season, featuring the iconic MSN, the frontline of Lionel Messi, Luis Suarez, El Pistolero, not forgetting Neymar Jr. Recall that he also managed the Spain national team. Semenyo pulls the trigger. Man was caught offside, so says the fourth official. For Enrique, man is an advocate for ultra-high possession. His team's focus on exhausting opponents with a shorter passing, rapid transitions, and a suffocatingly high defensive line. Like I said earlier, he was born in Gijon, Spain. He grew up in a traditional modest household. His father worked as a truck driver, and his mother worked as a seamstress. Luis Enrique focused heavily on professional athletics from youth. However, his wife, Elena Colel, whom he married in December 1997, comes from a highly educated academic background. She attended the Lycée François Bonsoleil and also earned a university degree in economics before working as a ground hostess when they first met. Luis Enrique and, of course, Elena, they have 3 children, Pacho, Sira, and Zana. Pacho holds a degree in auditing and financial management, while Sira is a highly accomplished professional equestrian athlete. Recall that in 2019, their family suffered an immense tragedy when their youngest daughter, Jana, passed away at just 9 years old from bone cancer. In her honor, their family launched the Jana Foundation to financially support her children battling serious illnesses. Well, interestingly, after the dugout for Luis Enrique, man is a self-proclaimed extreme sports fanatic. After retiring as a player, he briefly moved to Australia to master surfing. Yes, man is an avid endurance athlete, having successfully completed the grueling marathon de Sable, that is a 250 kilometers desert ultra marathon, the New York City Marathon, and the Frankfurt Ironman Triathlon. We will record that for both Gaffers, Maresca, and of course, Luis Enrique. They have faced each other exactly once in senior competitive level. Yeah, that was in the FIFA Club World Cup final. This is the second time both teams are meeting. Yeah, proud to now, their solo encounter took place in the global stage during the 2025 FIFA Club World Cup final. And Maresca was managing Chelsea at the time. Man tactically outmaneuvered Luis Enrique's PSG to lift the FIFA Club World Cup trophy. Now back to the citizens. Haaland! Wow! A goal line save by Safonov. Haaland doing everything humanly possible to drag back his team in this encounter. The citizens ain't giving up. They are just not taking their feet off the gas or off the pedal. ...83 minutes on the clock. Man City 2, PSG 4. Yes, I take you to Stadio Olimpico.